very oldie. A guy called Gerald Voodoo Ray. We had Mojito Cabala, before that Lugar El Sol, the African Roots remix. And that Alexis Taylor remix of Annie and the Caldwell's Wrong. Leading into that, that's out on the 20th from Luaka Bop. Next up, some music from Giuseppe Leonardo. This is a new discovery for me from a couple of weeks back. I really like this track I'm going to play you now. It's called Sin Koto, and I'm going to follow it with a couple of quirky little numbers as well.

so we get a bit funky now. With Manu Dibango. Tracks New Bell. Before this, Neron Higor, for one of my favourite releases of this year. That track was Somme 24.

we've moved into the last third of the show. I've still got some more new music to play. Something else from that Marisa Osu remix EP that I mentioned earlier, which is out a couple of weeks ago on Brownswood.

put a Jose James Moody Man remix, Desire. It's not a new track, it was released back in 2008. It's just come out again on Brownswood on their remix editions 007. With Ben Westbeach on the flip. Remember seeing Ben Westbeach at the Big Chill Festival many, many years ago, when he was still relatively new on the scene.

Got something from Raymond Wong and Suren Senarayanthi. I'm not sure if I'm pronouncing that surname completely right. From the duo's recent release, A Record of Living Beings. Started out as a radio show here on Soho Radio. That's a cracking release on Kit Records. So yeah, plenty more to get through. Hope you've been enjoying the tunes. This is the Twilight Transmission here on Soho Radio. If you want to get in touch, whack Flawed Capri in your search engine, you'll find me. We're live tonight. Thanks to everyone who's joined me. And to those of you who are listening back on Mixcloud, it's great to have your ears. Morskovic Dance Band up next. Keep it locked, people.

So I hope you're enjoying this one as much as I am. This is the Eugene Tambourine edit of North Satellite's KGET. This one goes out to DJ Stylax. Definitely catch up at We Out Here, man. Good to hear from you as always. I'm sure we'll be making a beeline to some of the same acts. Definitely see you at Major Force, yeah?

The next one's brand new on a new remix EP on Brownswood called Harp Beats and Dreams Reworks from the Polish-born harpist and beatmaker Marcia Osu. This is Only You Three, given the remix treatment in fine style here by UK producer Komodo.

this is the one I mentioned earlier from Raymond Wong and Suren Senaviratna. Doing my best with that pronunciation. They're known as A Record of Living Beings. I do a show here on Soho Radio. The radio show's turned into a quite amazing project. And a recent release on Kit Records. This one's my favourite track from the album. It's called Farewell, Jen. Sending this one out to my friend Tim. He'll be waving farewell to his wife Jen on Thursday as he comes over to We Out Here Festival to join us. But yeah, sit back and enjoy this one. Beautiful piece of work.

She entered my life, my heart. She appeared in the distance.

So this is the penultimate track for me. I awoke from a nightmare. It's the Moody Man remix of Jose James' Desire. Hope you've enjoyed the tunes this evening. Thank you for joining me. I'll be back here in a month's time. Takes us to the 9th of September. Enjoy the rest of your summer.

you're doing any festivals. See, are we out here festival this weekend if you're there? I've been Flawed Capri. This has been the Twilight Transmission. See you next time.

Thank you.

Amen.

Hello, hello. How's everyone doing? This is Dawn Weller on my monthly show Mixed Feelings on the wonderful, wonderful Soho Radio. This is the first of my new Thursday evening slot. So I'm really excited to be here. I'm going to be warming things up with some mellow tunes, and then I've got a really special guest coming in to join me who's going to be taking over the controls for a bit. A brilliant DJ called Amar, so I'm really excited for that. And this first tune that I'm playing is, of course, a beautiful South African jazz tune. I think if you know South African jazz at all, it's very familiar South African sound. But this is by an amazing band from Johannesburg called Brother Moves On. And this track is called Itumeleng Revisited. If you like the sound of it, check out all their stuff because they are wicked.

Beautiful, beautiful. This is Brother Moves On, Itumeleng Revisited. Up next, we've got a cover by D'Angelo that I didn't know existed until last week. So it's a gift. You'll recognise it as soon as I play the first bar.

loves. Everybody loves the sunshine, the Roy Ayers classic covered by D'Angelo. I'm pretty sure he recorded this at the same time as Voodoo in 1999 in Electric Lady Studios. What a beauty.

Up next, we've got some more hip-hop royalty. This is De La Soul with Pete Rock and British national treasure Estelle. I think she absolutely shines on this track. This is Memory Of.

This absolute banger is Best of Good Love Gone by the soul and funk band 24 Karat Black, recorded in 1974. But it's one of those classic, tragic stories that you get quite a lot in the music record industry, where people never quite got their flowers when they should have. But yeah, this band got a lot more popular. I think their stuff was discovered by sort of British rare groove diggers and lovers in the 90s, and then a lot of their stuff has been sampled, I think quite famously by Kendrick Lamar, but I'm not sure if they've ever got their royalties, let's put it that way. So yeah, show them love, listen to all their amazing music. This is 24 Karat Black, Best of Good Love Gone.

This funky, funky number is Get On Down by Steve Spacek, who I kind of like feel is sort of like the Dilla of the UK. He's been releasing really, really good and pretty experimental hip-hop since the 90s, sometimes quite off-kilter, but then in the last few years he's been doing lots of like amazing electronic music, house and broken beat. He lives in Australia now, but yeah, I absolutely love this tune. This is Get On Down, Steve Spacek.

0: This absolutely stunning tune is called La Maluta Abusadora by the Havana Cultura Giles Peterson Band, Cuban Beauty. I've been loving this tune for about 10 years now. It's so good. And I think it is about time to welcome my very, very special guest for this week. Amar, welcome to the studio. You're on.
1: Hello. Which mic am I?
0: This mic you are.
1: Hey, how you doing?
0: There we go. I'm good. Welcome. How are you?
1: I'm really well. Yeah. How you doing?
0: Yeah, good. It's so nice to have you. We've been trying to do this for maybe a year.
1: Yeah, I think so.
0: So we made it happen, which is great.
1: Yeah. Thanks for having me.
0: But yeah, wicked DJ, Worldwide FM resident.
1: Thank you.
0: It's great to have you.
1: Pleasure.
0: But this is Mixed Feelings, where I love to invite guests on to curate a selection of tunes that consistently bring about strong and deep feeling for them. Maybe tunes that they keep going back to, tunes that they've been listening to for a long time, or tunes that they've just been listening to but have had a massive impact on them. How's it been for you curating this?
1: It's been really refreshing.
0: Yeah.
1: Actually, yeah, super nice brief. Really nice thing to do. All the songs that I really love, I have a strong emotional connection
0: with.
1: I've had like
0: it's tough.
1: Proper choice overload past few days, like prepping this. I was like, that one and that one and that one and those from 5 years ago and those from 10 years ago.
0: Yeah.
1: But I think I've got somewhere.
0: Nice.
1: Which is going to be
0: I love that.
1: Yeah, it's going to be cool.
0: What sort of thing? Give us a little flavor.
1: Super varied.
0: Super varied, of course.
1: Super varied. Start slow.
0: Yeah.
1: Some probably more somber pieces.
0: Yeah.
1: Some love songs, of course, naturally. Gonna get dancier at the end. Some kind of like boogie bits in the middle. But yeah, all tug at my heartstrings, maybe you guys too.
0: Nice. So what we got first?
1: This one is Matthew Halsall.
0: Beauty.
1: The Mancunian jazz legend. Mm-hmm. This tune is Kiyo Mizudera. I wanted to choose this because it's like really, I don't know if you know it, but it's really spacey and atmospheric and super gorgeous. And it's based off, it's named after the temple in Kyoto, in Japan. But it's the kind of tune I put on just when I want like a nice like zen reset. It's very meditative.
0: Gorgeous.
1: Let's have a listen.
0: Let's hear it.

Yeah, we've just been chatting in the background. I was telling the story. I saw Matthew Halsall play at the Royal Albert Hall. And that stringed instrument you can hear in the background is the koto. Koto, I think. Yeah, it's Japanese. And he brought an amazing musician to come play with him, which was just like the most insane spectacle. And yeah, this track is very, yeah, it brings up that memory a lot. I went to Japan. I was playing a few gigs there end of last year. And I went to this temple, Kiyomizu-dera, in Kyoto. And it was just like a theme park. It's just full of Americans. Just literally, just everyone. I could only just hear like American accents everywhere. I thought I was going to go like find this like really zen, amazing spot and have like a spiritual experience. But it was like a proper tourist park. Anyway, don't let that ruin the tune, because it's lovely. And the one I've got coming up next is brand new music out last month. By the incredible Aja Monet off her brand new album, and this tune is called Every Media Minute. It's some of the most like beautiful poetry that I've heard in so long. If you're not familiar with her work, she's like incredible American poet and musician. And yeah, this tune is, it's quite sad to be honest with you, but listen to the lyrics, listen to the poetry, because I think it is the most like apt tune that I've heard of an artist recently talking about what kind of is going on in the world from a kind of perspective of the media. So yeah, happy vibes to start my little section of the show, but hope you enjoy it.

every media minute. America's hysterical hands drip blood. A pointing finger on inward. The people scroll over bodies. Wet dreams of war. We want to believe we aren't dying too. And the joy is sad. And the art is sadder. When will we live, we think in words. And I am a sound. They tell me love is hard work. But why does it come so easy? I haven't clocked in. I don't want this love to tire or go on strike for better wages or lose itself in a bottle at a lonely bar. I am tired of protest. I'm tired of protest. Everything here is a job. Even love. And that is how I know. That is how I know they have trained us to become what we loathe. To desire what disguises us. To be the executed and the executioner. I had a friend who had a friend and they are no more. He was so busy. He was so busy being himself. He couldn't try just being for a change. Maybe. Maybe if we market love like a selfie. Or maybe if we offer a stimulus package for feelings we don't allow ourselves to feel. Maybe then we can communicate. Or at the very least, we can laugh. We can laugh at the hypocrisy of our silly predicament here together. Insanity is the father of invention. He's a rolling stone. The Christians are clinging to their God more than ever before. Rickety religions reveal rickety men. Been there. Done that. I want a God no American can worship. I want a God who doesn't want to be worshipped, who isn't insecure or condescending. I want a God who doesn't put borders around heaven. I want a God who smuggles souls past patrol officers, sins seated in the trunk of his four-door chest, thundering down walls. I want a God, don't you? Don't you? We need something, something greater than ourselves. There's a whole lot of religion and not enough God. A whole lot of religion and not enough God. To the God that shivers the leaves, kisses the rivers, and brings us to our knees. Something, something greater within ourselves. I want a God who returns prayers to sender. Who laughs with or at us. I want God, don't you? We need something. I want a God who loves us.

Yeah, incredible music from Anaïs, the French Senegalese singer. That tune is called Honeydew. Yeah, I love it. Like halfway through, the kind of rhythm really changes and it takes you to this complete other place. Yeah, one of my favorites. And the one I'm going to play next is a soul tune by DJ Rogers off the album Love Brought Me Back. The tune is Sold On You.

More love songs? I think this is the last one on the love vibe. This one, Morning Spring by the Copeland Davis Group. Absolutely stunning.

0: Yeah, that one moves me every time. Such a stunning tune. You guys are listening to Soho Radio. This is Amar guesting on Don Weller's lovely show, Mixed Feelings. Hope you're having a lovely evening. I'm going to change the vibe a little bit. I'm going to take us to South Africa. I thought if I'm coming on Don Weller's show, I have to play a South African tune, right? This one is Huma Sakela with Coltrane Stimula off the album Waiting for the Rain. I played a different version of this tune on my Worldwide FM show a couple of weeks ago, but this is a very different vibe altogether, and the production is super crazy. I love this track, and I've been listening to it since I was a kid, really. It's about, and I've banged on about this, there's so many people, and on live radio quite a few times, but it's about the migrant workers from Southern Africa who were being taken to the coal mines around Johannesburg during apartheid. And I think it's one of the most beautiful pieces of music ever. But yeah,
1: amen.
0: Ella, you must be
1: I'm so happy that you're playing this, and also there are so many different versions, aren't there?
0: Yeah,
1: shout out to Marva. I've been to South Africa recently and he played one of these versions in his warm-up set, and
0: really?
1: I played after him and it was amazing. And I've just started reading Huma Sakela's autobiography.
0: Really?
1: Which I really, yeah, he writes it in collaboration with someone else, but it's so good.
0: Wow.
1: And I'm just at the point now where it's his childhood, and he's in one of these kind of towns near a mine, where there's lots of miners who are in barracks, and just him describing all the different kinds of music, that the sort of concophony of different styles of South African music that he was exposed to as a kid, because people had come from rural areas all over, and you know, music was the thing that, you know, was making people able to keep going and to survive. So it was everywhere. But you got to read it.
0: What's it called?
1: I think it's called Grazing in the Grass, but okay, I might have just pulled that out because it's the title of a...
0: Well, I was going to say that sounds familiar, but since they're one of the albums.
1: All right, let's hear it.
0: I'm going to read it.
1: Yeah, do.
0: Beautiful.

There's a train that comes from Mozambique, Angola, Zimbabwe, Malawi, Botswana, Namibia, Lesotho,

0: absolutely beautiful. I could listen to Huma Sakela all day. Thank you for playing that. I was lucky enough to see him live on the first weekend of my 2 years living in South Africa at this festival. I think like a few months before he died, which was pretty amazing. He's also just got such a great mind. There's this amazing documentary on YouTube about Kwaito music in the 90s, and he features quite a lot in it, and his takes are just so good. I recommend it. Just type in Kwaito documentary and it'll come up.
1: That sounds sick, actually. I was about to start reading a book about Kwaito.
0: Okay.
1: But maybe the documentary sounds like way easier to get into.
0: It's 15 minutes long, so
1: really,
0: oh, that's, do the trick.
1: That's perfect, yeah. Bite size, love it. I'll get into the book after.
0: What have we got next, mate?
1: We've got a tune by this incredible Brazilian vocal harmony group from the 70s called Boca Livre. I found this one in Japan. It's called Barcarola do São Francisco.
0: Nice one.
1: And I kind of think of these guys as like the Brazilian Crosby, Stills, Nash & Young.
0: Okay.
1: They have this amazing way of harmonizing. It's just really beautiful. And yeah, I've been banging this one for the past 5 or 6 months all the time. And yeah, definitely, absolutely love it.
0: Let's hear it.

Yeah, that one, Barcarola do São Francisco. Oh, it's, God, it's so hard to pronounce that first word. A year and a half of living in Lisbon, and my Portuguese pronunciation is none the better. Okay, so I'm going to keep on the Brazilian vibe. This one is by Altai Veloso. It's called Deborah. I wanted to pick this because it's just like an incredible boogie tune, and it's got so much heart and spirit in it, and a lot of hope. I don't know, I find like when I listen to music, the way you interpret it can be really different and super subjective and personal to how other people do. But yeah, I think this one's got a lot of hope and courage in it. Maybe you think the same.

Yeah, this one, Deborah by Altai Veloso. You're listening to Soho Radio. I'm Amar, guesting on Don Weller's show, Mixed Feelings. Here with us till 10 o'clock. Stay with us.

That one, Nassau by João Bosco, the Brazilian legend. We've just been chatting in the background about Ella's travels in Brazil, my deep need to go to Brazil, have not been before. And yeah, that tune is just sunshine in a bottle. So on the happier side of the mixed feelings bag, I'm going to take us back to the States now with a tune by Leon Ware. This one is called For the Rainbow.

Yeah, this one, proper deep house business. It's by the Black Beatniks. Track is called Do You Want Me, the USG Dubstrumental. Yeah, we've gone very varied in the show now. I'm going to play one last tune before handing back the reins to Don Weller. It is a Latin house track, a Louis Vega remix called Tumbao, off a really amazing, like, revisited percussion remix album that I found the other day. Well, actually, no, the Muscle Cars guys sent me through. I shouldn't claim that. And then the rest of the album is just ridiculously great. So yeah, hope you enjoy it.

0: entering the last phase of this lovely show. Amar, thank you so much for your selections and putting so much heart and time into curating those. That's so good. There's so many tunes that I discovered.
1: Oh, thanks, man.
0: Yeah, big up yourself.
1: Appreciate that. Thanks for having me as well, of course.
0: Yeah, man.
1: Really nice to finally do this.
0: But it's not over yet. We're going to each play a few more tunes.
1: Yeah.
0: And see where the energy takes us.
1: Wicked. All right, we've got like 18 minutes. Let's go.

This is a gorgeous tune by Osun Lade. Well, he remixed it. It's originally by Grupo Batuque. It's called Na Batida Agogo. It's just a really nice, like, calm, smooth builder, amazing percussion. Enjoy.

direction now. This is Sweat No Sleep, the At Jazz Astro Dub remix. And Mark the Clive Lowe. Yeah, it's super simple, this tune, but I absolutely love it.

0: This one is the incredible Daniel Malnick with Biology from Far Out Recordings. Yeah, proper ethereal, hypnotic, mind-bending business.
1: This is nice. I think that might be us then. I think it is. Oh. I know, I feel like we could just go into this energy. We keep going. We'll have to do it.
0: Yeah, we will.
1: We've got to do a back-to-back in
0: 100%
1: IRL on the dance floor. Let's do it. But yeah, thank you so much for coming on. It's been such a treat hearing your inner world via the tunes that you selected today. Your heartfelt selections have been absolutely banging.
0: That's really nice, thank you.
1: Yeah, we've been Don Weller and Amar on Soho Radio, and I will be back next month. You got any gigs to shout out coming up?
0: Ooh, yes. 12th of June at Grow.
1: Nice.
0: In Hackney.
1: Sweet.
0: And then I'm doing one in the end of June in a festival in Romania. So if anyone is listening from Romania, in Timisoara, I think, then come through.
1: Or book a last minute ticket. Why not?
0: Yeah. Definitely. It'll be worth it.
1: Nice. And I'm playing at Jumbi on the 13th of June all night, which should be fun. So come along if you're looking for something summery to do. But yeah, big love, everyone. See you soon.

Good morning, Gloria, everyone. How are we today? Welcome to Monday, a new week. Yes, a new week is upon us. I hope you had a good weekend. Welcome to Morning Glory, by the way. Anyway, welcome, welcome, welcome, one and all. Welcome to Soho Radio also. That was Eve Adams from the forthcoming album on the Bass and Rock label. The album is called American Dust, and that tune is called Nowhere Now. But we are somewhere, aren't we? We're here on Soho Radio, and it's Monday morning. Let's go. This is Eni from her new EP, Mega Mercy. It's called Weather Like Tide.

You are listening to Morning Glory here on Soho Radio on this fine Monday morning. That was our Cobuzz track of the day, actually. If you are a regular listener to the show, you'll know that every day we have a track of the day in conjunction with our friends over at Cobuzz. They all get included on a Morning Glory Cobuzz playlist. If you go over to the Cobuzz website, there's loads of songs on there, like 350 songs on there. Check them out. There's some great stuff on there. Anyway, so every day we update it so you can find out. So anyway, congratulations to Alien Eyelid for a brilliant album, Vinegar Hill, and that is the title track. And before that, we heard Ellie Winter with a tune called For a Fallen Rocket, and Any, A-N-Y, with a tune from her latest EP, Mega Mercy, and that was called Weather Like Tide. This is Golden Brown.

departing like silver doves. The spirit ran to her, and the spirit ran to her. She was crying in the night, and the waves lashed.

that's the sound of the New Eves, one of my new favourite bands, actually. Well, I say new, they've been around a couple of years, but their debut album is out on August the 1st on the Transgressive label. That was a tune from it. That was called Cow Song. Before that, from their recently released album, Interloper, that was Column 258 with a tune called Animatronic Man. Rough Doug with Elephant Skank before that. And before that, from his Wide Ranging Rider album, it was Golden Brown with a track called Withy Wondle. This is from the new Spiritual Jazz 18 compilation, Part 2. It's a Sabah Desio Ensemble.

I guess if you're a regular listener to the show, you'll know that we like to talk about the weather every now and again, because I do the show looking out of a window, so the weather is very... Well, it's quite important, because it's all I can see for the 2 hours that I talk to you and listen to music with you. And today there are plenty of raindrops on our head, but I believe they are going away and the end of the week is going to be sunshine. So there you go. That was BJ Thomas with Raindrops Keep Falling on My Head. The Fifth Dimension before that with a great track called Stoned Soul Picnic. Tony Bennett with The Best Is Yet To Come. And before that, from the new, brand new Spiritual Jazz 18 compilation on the Jazzman label, that was the Sabo Desio Ensemble. It's Morning Glory here on Soho Radio. And it is raining, but the one thing you must never do in the rain is leave your cake out in it.

someone tosses in a stream, like a clock whose hands are sweeping past the minutes of its face. And the world is like an apple whirling silently in space, like the circles that you find in the windmills of your mind. Keys that jingle in your pocket, words that jangle in your head. Why did summer go so quickly?

You're listening to Morning Glory on Soho Radio. That was the bubbling sounds of Stereolab with a tune called Pop Quiz. And before that, Anthony Moore from his album Home of the Demo, which came out towards the end of last year on the Drag City label. That was a tune called Me and Neil Diamond. Vocals, of course, by Ian McCulloch of Echo and the Bunnymen. Ian and the Bunnymen. Echo and the Bunnymen. Parsley Sound before that from their recently reissued album Parsley Sound, and that was called Neon Breeze. And before that, a couple of classics. Noel Harrison with Windmill of Your Mind, and Richard Harris, of course, with MacArthur Park, written by the great Jimmy Webb, who I once saw in concert, actually. When did I see Jimmy Webb? Must have been, early 90s, maybe late 80s, early 90s. He played some cafe in Piccadilly, and we all thought he was going to do a load of hits, and he'd just written a musical about tennis. There's a big tennis thing going on at the moment, isn't there? Anyway, he'd written an opera about tennis, and he just sang loads of songs about tennis balls and tennis shoes. Very disappointing. Anyway, MacArthur Park by Richard Harris. It's Morning Glory here on Soho Radio. We're here for about, another 35 odd minutes. I think we're going to dedicate the next 35 to 40 minutes to Motown and call it Motown Monday. Why not?

Motown Monday, where it was for the last four tracks and for the rest of the show as well. That was Smokey Robinson and the Miracles, Tears of Clown, Martha Reeves and the Vandellas with Dancing in the Street, the Jackson 5 with I Want You Back, and Stevie Wonder, signed, sealed, delivered, I'm Yours. The hits keep on coming.

more Motown classics for you here on Soho Radio on Morning Glory. That's Michael Jackson, of course, who's Got to Be There. We have the Supremes with You Keep Me Hanging On. And before that, we had Diana Ross, who was in the Supremes, of course, with I'm Still Waiting. And Marvin Gaye, I Heard It Through the Grapevine. You have been listening to Morning Glory. You are listening to Soho Radio. Stay tuned. Also, I'll be back tomorrow at 8 o'clock. In the morning, that is, not in the evening, 8 o'clock in the morning, 8 till 10. In fact, Monday through Friday, 8 till 10, every single day, you have a little bit of Morning Glory. So please tune in. Tell your friends, tell your neighbours, tell everybody. Now, what have I got to say? Yeah, big shout out to Alien Eyelid for their that great tune earlier on called Vinegar Hill, which is our Cobuzz track of the day today. And of course, you can listen to that over on the Cobuzz website on the Morning Glory playlist page. There's actually 530 tracks on there. I looked earlier. Ridiculous, really. I really need to cut that down, actually. But anyway, Alien Eyelid, Vinegar Hill, our Cobuzz track of the day. And a thank you all for listening. As I say, I'll be back tomorrow at 8 o'clock. Hope you've enjoyed our little Motown Monday for the last half an hour. We're going to finish with a few more, actually, starting with Jimmy Ruffin. Look after yourselves, everybody. Be good and don't be bad, and I'll be back tomorrow. Ding dong.

Good morning, Glory, everyone. How are we doing today? Welcome to Tuesday. Yes, it is indeed Tuesday. Welcome to Morning Glory and welcome to Soho Radio. And happy birthday for yesterday to Michelle. Yes, Michelle, yes. Now, I know everybody has birthdays all the time, but Michelle is a regular listener to the show. And I missed Michelle's birthday yesterday because I wasn't here. Or was I? Not really. Anyway, that was for you. Life's an Ocean by The Verve from their album A Northern Soul. And indeed, I was in the north all weekend, finding my soul, getting spiritual. Anyway, happy birthday, Michelle. Thanks for listening to the show. And thanks for being a supporter. A Northern Soul. I'm Northern. Soul. Vibes. Spirituality.

Well, I've been away for a couple of days, as I say, up north. That's what some people say. I just say I went back to the homeland. Anyway, I was away for a few days and got back, and there's a brand new Simon the Pope single waiting for me on the doorstep. So there you go. Simon the Pope, that's called Foot Spa. Head over to Bandcamp, simonthepope.bandcamp.com, £1.50, and you can have your own foot spa to help you through the summer. You'll be hearing that again. Great tune. Well, thank you, Simon, for sending that over. Little Annie before that with Watch the World Go By. And before that, we had, of course, the wonderful Alice Coltrane. I don't know. I've got so much to tell you, but nothing really to tell you. I can't believe how long I've been away, but it feels like I was here yesterday. Or maybe I was here yesterday. I keep telling you, time is elastic.

As man can remember, he has been forced to engage in senseless wars of hate, greed, and prejudice. If he refuses to fight, whether his reasons are just

That's the chairman of the board with a tune called Men Are Getting Scarce. And before that, we heard Stack Waddy, which I've made our Cobos track of the day for the one reason, and one reason only. It's got the best title for a track ever. It's called Meat Pies Have Come, But Band's Not Here Yet. Meat Pies Have Come, But Band's Not Here Yet. So I heard a lot of that when I was up in Yorkshire at the weekend. So Stack Waddy. Our Cobos track of the day. We had Skin Alley before that with Nighttime. Ye Vagabonds with one of their latest tracks on Citric Road. We had Traffic with Hidden Treasure. And of course, the wonderful Coral. Not a show goes by without hearing the Coral from their new album. And that was a tune called High Tide. It's Morning Glory here on Soho Radio on this rather balmy Tuesday morning. Fantastic stuff.

tracks from a great album on the Soundway Records label called Ghana Special High Life. And that was somebody called Honey and the Bees Band with a tune called Sissy Mbon. Before that, a bit of Latin for you from the Harlem River Drive and a tune called Idle Hands. We had Ricky Ricardo with La China de la Gasolina. And kicking all that off was Barclay James Harvest, in case you're wondering who that was. The tune called Taking Some Time On. 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I'm here the rest of the week, by the way, from 8 until 10. You can check out everything on sohoradio.com, and you can also get the application as well for your smartphone, and you can listen to us as you're walking around the streets. It's Morning Glory on Soho Radio, moving quickly forward.

Oh, yeah. Cheers all around. Applause all around. He's now landed back to earth. Life is so much better when you listen to Muriel Grossman. And that was Muriel Grossman, of course. Muriel Grossman Quartet, recorded live at the King George in Cologne, from an album which came out last year. And that was called African Call. Before that, we heard Cedric Brooks and the Divine Light with a track called Third World. And before that, we heard Cacao Lopez with a track called La Trompeta y la Flauta. My pronunciation is obviously incorrect. But anyway, there you go. Thank you for listening to Morning Glory this morning. Yep, we're back. It was good. I enjoyed it. We had a good time. We went from here, there, and back again. I'll be back tomorrow at 8 o'clock sharp. Look after yourselves. Have a great day. Yeah, that's about it. Oh, I must say, a shout out to Stack Waddy for our Kobo's track of the day. And as I always say, our Kobo's track of the day are all on a playlist, a Morning Glory playlist. Head over to the Kobo's website, go to the playlist bit, search Morning Glory, and there's 100 tracks there, which gets updated after every show, or even during the show. 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And as I said before, there's also an application for your smartphone as well, so you can listen to it and look at pictures and read what's coming up next and all sorts of things. That's about it, really. Look after yourselves. Have a great day. This is Tom Skinner from his latest album, Kaleidoscope Visions, and it's called The Maxim. See you tomorrow.

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show today. Hello, welcome along. My name's Georgie Rogers and I am with you for the next 2 hours live and direct from the Soho Radio studio. I have got Marcus James coming in. He's a super new artist. He's going to come in and play a couple of tracks for us and chat. And I've really been loving his music. If you like a bit of James Blake, Jordan Rakai or Tom Misch, then I think he could be right up your street. And I've got so much great music. Going to do a little Pigeon album spotlight. Their album, Outer National, came out on Friday. Recent guest on the show. And a whole lovely treat bag of goodies across the alternative, electronic, jazz, world spectrum. Just vibes. So yeah, stick with me for the next 2 hours. This is from Anish Kumar. He has just put out AK Cuts Volume 3. It's the third in a series of Club Ready EPs shaped by his time behind the decks and making people move on the dance floor. This one is Passion Fruit, a definite favourite from this new recent AK Cuts Volume 3.

Bad Records have released the latest installment of this year's It's a Year of Nina campaign. Nina Simone, and this is a Baltimore. It's live, the live track remix by Supershy. Supershy is the alias of Tom Misch. I absolutely love this song. It reminds me of the first ever radio shows I did. My mate and I, my bestie from uni, Lizzie, and I used to do a show on Birmingham Student Radio on Sunday nights, and we were usually deathly hungover and we would just play tracks that we loved. And I remember in like the first ever show, we brought our tracks together and she brought in Nina Simone, Baltimore, and I just fell in love with that track from then on in, and it still sounds so good. And I love this Supershy treatment of it. Sounding very, very cool. Other contributors include Austin Mills, Dublon, Ant Dot, and Desiree. And now to another compilation. It's called Enchufada, a Lisbon club story. It's an album now out on Enchufada, which emerged alongside Baraka Som Sistema, helping to establish a whole new reference point in contemporary electronic and club music. Might play a couple of cuts from this Lisbon club story. Always love Baraka Som Sistema. And this tune is called

Another little slice from the Enfechada, a Lisbon club story compilation. That one from Josh D, and it's called Nascadilla, I think. You're locked into Soho Radio. It's Georgie Rogers with you till midday. Marcus James is going to be coming in. He's a super new artist that I'm loving, and he's going to come in and chat and play a couple of songs, which is going to be a real treat. So don't go anywhere. Let's play you an artist called Narashima now with a track called Fanga, and he's a New York-based DJ and producer sharing his much-anticipated single, which is his first release, and his first release to Bonobo's label Imprint Outlayer.

So this music was created during his time in West Africa. Caught the ears of the likes of Chris Lake, Bonobo, Mele. It's called Fanga and the artist is Narashimha.

promise was a dumb mistake. Had to hold my hands up, couple rows that we risk. Took together, man's up. Run around my lashes for the mission. Get you banged up.

absolutely loved Oscar Farrell's EP from last year. Really strong stuff. And this is a new one. It's called Burning Form. Burning From with Goya Gambani. The Brooklyn-born, now London-based artist. Giving a little added extra to it. Yeah, that sounds really cool. I hope you enjoyed that. And now I'm going to play you another artist that I'm absolutely loving. Oh, just by the way, we've had that. Yeah, Oscar Farrell, he actually just did an East London show at The Glove That Fits back in April. But hopefully he'll be back and doing some more tour dates later this year because, he's like so good. I really want to go and check him out. Another artist that I'm loving is Aaliyah. And the album is coming out really quite soon now. Zero arrives on the 26th of June on Because London Records. And Aaliyah is a London-based Ethiopian-Egyptian artist. Super visual about everything she does. All her videos are so good. And this is the latest single from her. It's really, really strong. Aaliyah is the artist name, and this is Sellah.

called Big Mama. A long overdue release from the producer on his own Brain Feeder imprint. Obviously, Brain Feeder has given us so much amazing music. Artists like Thundercat, Hiatus Coyote, Kamasi Washington, many more. And he's one of the OGs, isn't he? Okay, now this is absolutely stunning. Another one from Mali's Fatoumata Diawara, and she's announced details of her new album, Massa, which is coming out on the 5th of June on No Format. And this is a slightly slower one compared to the last couple of offerings from this upcoming project, and it's stunning. Fala.

album, the late Jamaican icon. I've already played you Rock Curry from it. Just the whole thing is such a vibe, isn't it? The record's called Spatial, No Problem. So look out for that one. And to a record that has just come out, the new Kyoto album, Black Salt, starring Lou Rhodes from Lamb. Very distinctive, recognizable voice. And this is from it. This is War Paint.

gorgeous sounds of Lou Rhodes on a project called Kyoto and that track War Paint, and there is an album out now for you to devour. All right, this is Georgie Rogers. I'm with you on Soho Radio till midday. I've got Marcus James coming in to play a couple of tracks live and chat all about his music. So I think you're going to love it. I'm really excited for it. So stick around for that and obviously loads more music as well. But turning now to a previous guest on the show, and they have finally released their debut studio album. The band is called Pigeon. They're based out of Margate, five piece. They've been on the show a couple of times in different forms. So I had Josh, Tom Dream and Fale in about, I don't know, 3 or 4 years ago when they released an EP. And then very recently, Fale and Graham Godfrey came in and chatted all about working on this debut album. If you want to listen to it and watch it, you can watch the video on YouTube. Just search Georgie Rogers Presents on YouTube. Or you can listen back on Mixcloud, of course, to all the Soho Radio shows if you want to listen to it in radio form. But as a little bit of an album spotlight, I'm going to play a couple of tracks from this brilliant debut album, Outer National. They are one of the best live bands ever. Such a party. And I'm going to play you two tracks. This one is Today Another Day, and then I'm going to play you Black James Dean.

proper hypnotic, this. From the Pigeon album, Black James Dean. The album is called Outer National. It is out in the world right now. The band is Pigeon. They were talking in the interview when they came on about just kind of harnessing these jams that they get into. I mean, you can really hear it on that track, can't you? Sometimes they just go and go and go, and then it's like sort of cutting that, editing that beast is not for the faint-hearted. But yeah, really, really brilliant album from Pigeon. And so great to have their debut album out. They've sort of been building up to this point with some brilliant EPs and lots of live gigs. And if you do get a chance, go and see them play live, because it is such a vibe, like proper high energy. It's a party. And, you know, they that whole kind of hypnotic, just they get in a groove and you're just right there with them. So, yeah, love a bit of Pigeon. Next, I'm going to play you this. So Daniel Avery is back with a deluxe edition of his brilliant album Tremor. It's just come out, the expanded edition, and this is a cut with Yunupinku, and it's called Lazy Dreams.

So this is by Lavender, previous guests on the show. They were in a little while back when they put out their debut album, We're Having a Barn Dance, which was such a great record out last year. And then they recently headlined the Lexington just at the end of April, and they're back with that, which is a brand new single. It's called Wake Up, Arms Too Long, and it sounds really great. The artist is Lavender. And if you want to listen back or watch our chat, then you can do so at YouTube. Just search Georgie Rogers. Georgie Rogers Presents, and you will find the Lavender video on there. Now to another artist, just keeping it a bit low-key for a minute. I really loved this album from Gia Margaret. And this track is Everyone Around Me Dancing. Everyone.

0: New from Aldous Harding, Venus in the Senior, featuring H. Hawkline. Can't wait for that new Aldous Harding album. Okay, we are live. It's Soho Radio, and joining me in the studio this month, it's Marcus James. How are you?
1: Hello. Yes, very good, thank you. How are you doing?
0: Yeah, really good. Thank you so much for coming in.
1: Yeah, it's my absolute pleasure. It's good to be here.
0: Yeah. So, I mean, for me, the story goes, Polly, who works for your label,
1: yes,
0: sent you the messenger over. I fell in love with it. Played it instantly on that show, so that was about a month ago. Mm-hmm. And here we are. So Marcus, like, I don't know a lot about you, really. Like, you're really kind of like a sort of fairly new artist.
1: Sure.
0: But I'm sure it's been a whole road to get here. So can you just tell us a little bit about how you got into music and when you started playing? And
1: yeah, 100%. So I'm from Bristol, and I think growing up we had a piano in our house, and I was just always, you know, tinkering away on it, and basically fell in love with it just through kind of exploring it in my own way, I guess. My dad was always really into music, and like, we have quite a musical household, and so being exposed to that from quite a young age was really, really probably plays credit into, you know, why I'm so into it. I kind of fell in love with jazz piano, and then, you know, these kind of cool vocalists.

0: It's like people like, you know, James Blake and Jeff Buckley, and then really kind of found a way to cut. Well, I've been enjoying trying to incorporate both those two things, you know, these kind of weird chords with kind of these kind of high vocals, I guess.
1: Yeah.
0: And yeah, it's just kind of gone from there, you know.
1: Yeah. And were you sort of self-taught then on the piano, or did you end up having lessons and things as you were growing up?
0: Yeah. So, you know, I can't read music, unfortunately, yeah. but I sort of just kind of navigated it. And then I remember I had this incredible jazz teacher who came in when I was like 17, and he kind of showed me these really kind of juicy weird chords. But you know, I can't read music, I haven't got any of the grades or anything,
1: so it's really like an ear thing.
0: Fully kind of relying on the ear 100%, which
1: is such a gift. I think I'm really sad I actually don't have anything to show for like 10 or 15, well, no, how when I was young,
0: yeah,
1: probably a decade of piano lessons. And I do have an ear for music, which I think shows up in DJing, but
0: definitely.
1: Like I know that if I picked it up again, I'd probably actually pick it up quite quickly.
0: 100%.
1: But I did it half by ear, half by sight reading and things. But I think if you're fully by ear, like, that really is kind of just like a sort of gift, I think.
0: Yeah, I mean, yeah, it's got its perks and its chops, I guess. But yeah, the good thing is that, yeah, you're not confined to any rule, I guess. You know, you haven't learned a certain way to do something.
1: Yeah.
0: And therefore you kind of have the freedom to just do what you want.
1: Yeah.
0: You know,
1: and just make things
0: for better
1: up
0: or for worse.
1: Yeah,
0: yeah.
1: And just kind of dive in.
0: Yeah,
1: that's so cool. And then when did you realize that you could really sing, because your voice is amazing?
0: That's very kind. I feel like I auditioned for like a school play when I was like year 7 or year 6.
1: I thought you were about to say like Pop Idol or something.
0: No. Do you know what? It was like the Ugly Duckling or something, and I remember I sang, and then when I was super young, and then I just always did it and always had quite a high voice, and always just kind of enjoyed doing it, I really enjoy it, and I like trying to sing like the people that I like listening to, I guess.
1: Yeah.
0: And so, you know, seeing that maybe you can mirror that in a fairly close way is nice, you know.
1: Yeah.
0: But yeah.
1: Yeah, and then in terms of kind of like starting out in music, so you were brought up in Bristol, you said.
0: Yes.
1: Which obviously has such an amazing music scene.
0: Oh, it's incredible. Yeah.
1: So like, what was it like for you in those early, that first foray, like playing little, were you doing like open mic nights, or were you kind of going and starting to do little shows? Or?
0: Yeah, do you know what? Bristol, I honestly have such a love for the music scene there, because it's, the quality is really, really high, but they are so unbelievably approachable, everyone there.
1: Mm.
0: Everyone is so friendly, and it's quite easy to really make connections and get involved, and everyone's so welcoming. So yeah, the way it started was I started going to jam sessions, basically. I started kind of just playing the jazz piano and maybe hopping on vocals for a little bit.
1: Yeah.
0: And I remember I met a couple really incredible musicians there, and I just said, look, I've got some songs, and I really want really awesome musicians to play on it, because I've never done that before. And then we got a couple shows booked. There was a place called the Jam Jar that we played, and a couple other venues around there. And from then on, it's just been developing on that, I guess. But yeah, I really give credit to the approachableness of the Bristol music scene for helping me develop with it.
1: Yeah. And then what about laying down the tracks then? Is this a bit of a kind of one-man band vibe with and a computer, and you know, is that where it's at the moment, just like bedroom producer kind of thing?
0: Yeah, I mean, I learned to produce on Logic, basically. Yeah. I kind of studied music technology and went to university and studied music tech as well, and the whole time I was just pushing Logic, which is, you know, my kind of digital audio workstation of choice. And yeah, really it works by I lay down each layer, obviously not in a very good way, and then I might get, you know, a musician that I know to play the part in a slightly more tasteful way.
1: Yeah.
0: But yeah, it basically comes from building the track from scratch and just building out the textures on my own. And then, but that said, like, I'm really enjoying collaborating with other artists as well. Like, I recently released a song with an incredible artist called Illiterate. He's a rapper, and he just kind of brought the song to a place that I didn't even realize it could go, you know.
1: Yeah.
0: So collaborations are something I always want to do, but yeah, I definitely kind of at the moment start from building a track by myself, and then kind of getting people to kind of fill in the places that I haven't got the ability to do,
1: fill in the blanks.
0: Yeah, exactly.
1: And in terms of collaborating, when you do pick someone, is it just a vibe, you've met them, you get on, and you know have you listened to their stuff,
0: or definitely.
1: Yeah, and then you just get in the studio and have a go kind
0: of thing. It's, you know, I think it's also kind of that classic mutual, this person knows this person.
1: Yeah.
0: I mean, I tend to find people on Instagram, you know, if I know like a drummer, for example, like the reason I knew this guy Illiterate was because I've played with a drummer, and I saw that this incredible drummer had posted about Illiterate, and then I kind of looked at Illiterate stuff and I was like, oh, his voice is really cool, maybe he would sit well on that track. But it's just digging on Instagram and I guess being open to anything, you know.
1: Yeah. And so you put out Shoot the Messenger,
0: yes,
1: and that track with Illiterate, right? Which is that, yeah, the most recent single?
0: Yeah, yes,
1: exactly. Got that as well here.
0: Yeah.
1: And then, like, have you had a bit of a reaction? Like, what? Yeah, are things building a little bit?
0: So we literally just started this kind of new Spotify kind of identity called Marcus James. That's myself, and then with Arbor Records, who are basically like my sister and my dad.
1: Amazing.
0: Yeah. So we've got this really fun little thing going, and yeah, the second song has received a lot more traction than the first one, so that's a good sign. Obviously, still extremely small, but you know, we've got a whole album to release, and then we've got tracks after that to get out as well. So I think if we just keep the momentum, hopefully we'll continue to build on what we've already started.
1: Yeah, new audiences will find the tracks and it just builds from there.
0: Exactly.
1: So you're going to play Shoot the Messenger. This is the first one that you sent me, which is just, I was blown away by it, and really, and you know, you're going to do a slightly stripped down version here. But tell me a little bit about the track, like, how did it come about, and what was there sort of a theme or a story behind writing it?
0: Yeah, it's interesting actually. Yeah, it was all about it was actually about a kind of internal conflict, and especially the idea that how you might judge a situation isn't necessarily always the truth behind the situation, you know. And I think you have to remember that sometimes your brain can perceive something in a way that isn't necessarily correct, you know. And I think that, you know, the idea of Shoot the Messenger is, you know, question the way that you are perceiving a situation. Because if a situation might make you feel negative, it's a lot of the time not the truth behind the situation, it's just how you're perceiving it. So that was the message actually behind that song. And I always wanted it to be full of kind of vocal chops. I really kind of like these weird kind of little auto-tuned, almost James Blakey vocal chops. It was always going to be the leading song behind the album actually. Like, you know, the album's going to be called Messenger. This is called Shoot the Messenger. It was the first single that we released on the album because we really felt it was like a front runner for, you know, yeah, the whole message behind the album, I guess. But yeah, it's super electronic, and I just, you know, I also kind of just, as the song goes, I slowly build on it without really knowing what I'm doing. So, you know, there's definitely something to be said for that as well.
1: Yeah, just letting it unfold, exactly. Which is so, that's, you know, I love music that does that, where it's full of surprises and twists and turns and things. It just unfolds into this, big, beautiful thing.
0: Definitely.
1: Are you ready to play it for us?
0: Yeah, I think we're good to go. Yeah, absolutely.
1: Okay, sure. All right. So this is Marcus James performing Shoot the Messenger on Soho Radio.

0: Yeah.
1: Cool.
2: That was so good. Oh my gosh.
0: That's really kind. Thank you.
2: That was Marcus James performing Shoot the Messenger. Yeah. Oh, what a lovely treat for a Tuesday morning.
0: Ah, thank you. A bit croaky, but we got there.
2: Oh, no, it sounded, you wouldn't know. It sounded amazing. Cool. So you say that you're building up to an album. So you've got, have you got all the tracks for Messenger already in the bag?
0: Yeah, we've got every single one ready to go, basically. Yeah. Yeah, it's been mixed and mastered. We're honestly so excited. We've got 8 tracks and a real kind of journey going throughout and really changing the textures, the instrumentation, which we really wanted to do. Like, we wanted to keep the almost quite genre fluid throughout the album. But also cohesive, and you know, there's always pretty much vocals in all of them. So proud of it. Like, it's been two years in the making, and we're just so happy to be able to get it out finally and show it to the world.
2: Yeah, and you sort of touched a bit on the themes of Messenger and the title. Can you elaborate a bit more?
0: Yeah, so the idea was it's kind of what I say. It's like, the idea is that the way that you perceive things are not always what they kind of seem to be. But on top of that, throughout the album, I've got, you know, memories of going traveling. I've got my relationships with people and who I know and self-judgment, things like that. So it's basically questioning pretty much the way you perceive everything. And also reflecting on beautiful moments in your life as well. But it's a mixed bag of different kind of things, and it all comes together to, we thought that Messenger was kind of a really all-encompassing way to describe that.
2: Yeah.
0: Yeah.
2: And really kind of drawing from you and from personal experience.
0: Massively, yeah, massively.
2: So was there any pressure with that, or actually was it just a really lovely process?
0: Yeah, so the beautiful thing was we had no time frame. We were sort of like, when it became ready, we were like, okay, let's make something of this. It wasn't so much, we need this to be ready so that we can do it. It was more like, this is ready, therefore shall we, you know, make something of it. Mm-hmm. It's really the first time that I've got music that has been really professionally mixed and professionally mastered, because, you know, I write all my music and I try and mix it to the best of my ability, but, like, you know,
2: outsource.
0: Literally.
2: Throw money at it.
0: Because I sent it to this guy called Darius Timmer, who I know through, like, work, and he literally just, like, made it a whole nother level. Like,
2: yeah.
0: I don't know how to describe it. It just felt so much better.
2: Yeah.
0: It's
2: just kind of, sometimes it's like those little finishing touches on things that just pepper it with, you know, that if it's just beyond your sort of skill set, then why not get someone to do it who really knows how to just kind of finesse it?
0: And they add things that you didn't realize that it needed, you know, and then you're like, oh my god, that seems so integral now. But even like a little delay that's like panning across two sides of the left and right ear, like that little, like something like that can just be so effective on a song, and you didn't think to kind of put it on. So really, really privileged to have him, like a really professional, you know, mixer master, to just take these songs to a completely another level.
2: And we mentioned Illiterate, so that's on the track I Don't Mind, which is the second single that you've put out there.
0: Yes.
2: Are there any other collaborations, or is that the only one?
0: There's two other artists that I've had the privilege of collaborating with. Cool. The first one is actually the next one that's coming out on the 15th of this month. Absolutely incredible vocalist called Tash Burnell. She's this Bristol-based vocalist. She doesn't really do much kind of, she's not super involved in the industry, but she just has the most gifted voice you've ever heard, and so I'm very honored to have her. And also an incredible guitarist that I perform a lot live with, a guy called Fabio Ferri, who I play a lot with in Bristol, and he's always super supportive and really involved in the industry, so, you know, does me the honor of giving me kind of live shows every now and then as well. I honestly love working with other artists, and they can teach you so much about your music, and sometimes you can be closed-minded, you know, and it's so nice to be kind of reminded that you know, there are people out there that will take your music to another level, you know.
2: And you're keeping it in the family. So Polly works at Arbor Records. Polly is the one that sent me the track.
0: Yeah.
2: And then your dad is involved as well.
0: Yes,
2: James. Is this just like, were they all just like, oh my God, Marcus is so talented, we need to just like,
0: I don't know. I think they recognised that, like, they can really definitely help me a lot with, because it is such a massive thing, you know. You have to make the music, and then you have to promote it, and then you have to do all this other stuff. And I think they recognized that they could really, really help me with that. And like, maybe some of it I'm not so good at. it means a lot to know that they see the potential in me to give their time to to help me out in those aspects.
2: Yeah.
0: But yeah, it's just things like, you know, even like organizing a website, like that
2: so
0: kind of
2: much,
0: stuff.
2: So much admin,
0: right?
2: Now
0: yeah,
2: goes
0: yeah.
2: into being a musician. I mean, yeah. like we kind of joke, we're like, we live in this world now where musicians have to be content creators
0: and
2: all these other things.
0: No, we
2: literally
0: it's do,
2: just
0: yeah.
2: so overwhelming if 100%. That doesn't come naturally to you. And I don't think it comes that naturally to a lot of people.
0: Yeah, especially musicians.
2: Yeah. yeah. It's like, yeah. you know, the music first and foremost is the main thing. But
0: exactly.
2: But yeah, how nice to have like a foundation of trust around you.
0: Oh, it's
2: family.
0: It, yeah, it's really, really, it feels a lot different to how it was before. Like, we feel the momentum is definitely, you know, shifting, which is, and I think that's just because having them, you know, not only doing a lot of the stuff that needs to be done, but also kind of we call every week and it's like a real support, like it's a real motivation to know that people are really invested in you.
2: Yeah.
0: You know, so
2: yeah.
0: yeah.
2: And you're now based, so you grew up in Bristol but now based in Peckham,
0: south-east
2: London.
0: I am, yeah.
2: So are there any, are you thinking about any live gigs? Are you trying to, or are you sort of like, is that on the back burner a bit while you just start releasing?
0: Yeah, so I mean, it's something that we really, really are looking to, like we are, it's like our number one priority basically.
2: Yeah.
0: You know, I've gone to some jam sessions, but the idea is now we just have to enter the scene, and I think once you get one, you get another and you get another. So we're constantly looking, I guess, but I mean, I haven't got anything lined up,
2: yeah.
0: but the idea is that, you know, I want to play as live as much as possible.
2: Yeah.
0: Cause I absolutely love it. It's just, I guess, entering it, you know?
2: Yeah,
0: so
2: it's just a building.
0: You know anyone?
2: Yeah, I will definitely, yes, think about who I can hook you up with.
0: Yeah, yeah.
2: All right, well, Marcus James, thank you so much for coming in. And you've got another track to play us.
0: I do, yeah, I have one more.
2: Which one? Are you going to do I Don't Mind, or are you going to do a different one?
0: I'm not, I'm actually going to do a different one.
2: Oh, amazing.
0: Yeah, I'm
2: this
0: actually...
2: This is like a proper exclusive sneak preview, guys.
0: Yeah, oh, that's really kind. Yeah. no, so this one is called Feelings, actually, and it's the only song on the album that's pretty much just piano and vocal, so I just thought it'd be quite fitting to,
2: yeah.
0: you know, considering the setup we've got,
2: yeah.
0: To just kind of, yeah, sing away and yeah, but it's basically really stripped back on the album, and so, you know, not much is changing from this and the album, which is nice. Yeah.
2: Wow, take it away. Marcus James, everybody, is the name you need to know, and this is Feelings
0: nice
2: Live.
0: One.

0: Yeah. got there.
1: That was so lovely. I could cry. It was so beautiful.
0: Thank you very much.
1: Oh my gosh. So that's Feelings, and that is Marcus James, and that is a very, very exclusive sneak preview of an album track to be released at a later date.
0: Yeah.
1: MarcusJames.music on Insta, everybody. And go give him a like, stream all the tracks all the time. And you're on all the streaming services as well.
0: Yeah, all of them, yeah.
1: So yeah. Thank you so much.
0: Thank you so much, George. It's been an absolute pleasure. Thank you very much.
1: Thank you.
0: Cheers.

So two absolutely legendary acts, Tom Waits and Massive Attack on that last track, Boots on the Ground. Thank you so much for listening to the show today. It's been Georgie Rogers with you. I'm back in another 2 weeks' time, same time, 10 a.m. till midday. Big love to Marcus James for coming in, really a new artist that I think is so brilliant, and I really hoped you enjoyed that. And yeah, I'll catch you in 2 weeks' time. Have a beautiful rest of your day, and I'll finish with this from Kurt Vile.

covered in wine.

Good afternoon. I'm Kaura Shadhani. I'll be with you for the next 2 hours playing jazz, soul, funk, stuff from around the world, ambient electronica, and maybe a little bit of film music. Today I'll be focusing mostly on jazz and disco with a little bit of R&B thrown in. This is Miles Davis with Tutu, produced and composed by Marcus Miller, who often worked with Luther Vandross, and Aretha Franklin, who I will play later on. Enjoy.

There we go. Bashiga 70 with Grito de Paz. Just very cool. I'm a big fan of these guys. They are really excellent. I've seen them live twice, once in the Jazz Cafe and once at Glastonbury. They blew my mind each time and just made me want to dance. Before that, we had Miles Davis again with Backyard Ritual, again from the album Tutu. Two tracks by Ernest Wranglin, the first being Surfing, followed by Wrangalypso, from the title from the album Wrangalypso. Just excellent. And before that, John Scofield, Agogo. This is Tinariwen featuring Kip Malone and Tunde Adebimpe from TV on the Radio. This is Tenele Takim Tosam from their album Tassili. Enjoy.

the incredible Jill Scott with Golden. Really cool. Before that we had Moonchild with The Truth. Before that, Omar with The Man, a very groovy song. And then before that we had the incredible Esperanza Spalding with I Know You Know from her album Esperanza. Next up, however, is Leanne Le Havas covering Baltimore by Nina Simone, recorded for a compilation album called Round Nina, featuring a variety of covers of Nina Simone songs, featuring Gregory Porter, Melody Gardot, ooh, Camille, I need to check that out. Anyway, it's very cool. Baltimore's such a great song, so enjoy.

There we go. The Cisco Kid, War, from their album The World is a Ghetto. Absolutely incredible album. Very cool. Very groovy song. Before that, Morale Tem Hora by Christina Camargo. France Lis, Pour Moi Ça Va. And then the absurdly excellent Emotions with Best of My Love. It's a bit cheesy, but it's just such a banger. Could not play it. This is Aretha Franklin, Every Girl Wants My Guy, from her album Get It Right. You may think it's particularly groovy. That's because it features Marcus Miller on bass and is produced by none other than Luther Vandross. Enjoy.

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0: vamos lá, vamos nessa aí. 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
1: Marcos Valley, Estrella, very cool. I saw him at Glastonbury maybe 12 years ago, and he was honestly the coolest guy I've ever seen on stage. It looks like we've come to the end of the show. Thank you very much for listening. It's been an absolute privilege and pleasure. I'll see you again next week. I've been Khurshed Hammy. Toodles. I will end with potentially the greatest disco song ever. Don't Push It, Don't Force It by Leon Haywood.

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1: The moon is a different thing to each one of us. I think that each one carries his own impressions of what he's seen today. I know my own impression is that it's a vast, lonely, forbidding type existence or expanse of nothing. It looks rather like clouds and clouds of pumice stone. And it certainly would not appear to be a very inviting place to live or work. Jim, what have you thought most about?
2: Well, Frank, my thoughts were very similar. The vast loneliness up here on the moon is awe-inspiring, and it makes you realize just what you have back there on Earth. The Earth from here is a grand oasis of the big vastness of space.
1: Bill, what do you think? I think the thing that impressed me the most were the lunar sunrises. In particular, bring out the stark nature of the terrain, and the long shadows really bring out the relief

people disagree, people agree, and it really doesn't matter to me because, like I said, I'm on a journey of self-discovery. Not trying to discover the world or for the world, but I think that if I can raise myself inside of the understanding of this, that it will help to raise others. And that's still not my goal. That's a science that will help people who search for themselves.

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SoHoRadio.com.

is the incredible sound of Overpass on Soho Radio. They, what a week they've been having. They released their debut album, Elsewhere, Always, last Friday, which charted at number 5 in the UK album charts, which is amazing for a sort of indie alternative band on an independent label as well. So huge congrats to them. The record is brilliant. And they're doing a headline run in October, but it is selling out very quickly. They've also done a brilliant session with Sean O'Leary, actually. Radio 1's Sean O'Leary. And they did an awesome mashup of Harry Styles' American Girls and a little bit of Underworld's Born Slippy. Yeah, big fan. They're awesome. It's been a minute. Rufus and I were just discussing 2 shows I've missed. One, because of the strikes. I got stuck at Liverpool Street Station. I couldn't get anywhere. It was like a sort of zombie apocalypse. And then felled by that weird illness that was going around about a month ago. But I'm back. It's very nice to be back and on the radio and playing all the best new songs from the last month. Going to play you a couple more songs from that Overpass record. New Gracie Abrams has come out. New Katie Gregson McLeod. Maybe some Zara Larsson, just because I love that song. It's all going to happen. Before that, though, let's get some Cherry on. This is Bottles and Lights. I love this.

Grenadine by Saoirse Richardson. I really fell in love with her debut album, I think it was. She came out in 2019? I think it was a pre-COVID record. Called, what was it? First Prize Bravery. She's had another one since then. And then that song, Grenadine, is part of a whole new chapter for Saoirse. She's got a brand new album coming out called Draw the Outline. That comes out on the 11th of September. Before that, what an absolute cracker. Wait, am I in the right order? Was that what I played before? Let me just check. Yes, we've only had four songs. We're doing well. That was Jolin, which I fear I am pronouncing wrong, but it's spelled J-O-A-L-I-N, if you're looking for it. Toke, if I'm saying it with an English accent, is the name of the song. And that is taken from her Perspectiva EP, which is coming on July the 10th. Toke is that EP's title, not title track, sorry, lead single. What's the difference? Come on, you know that. Yes, I'm really enjoying that song a lot. Next up, an artist that I haven't played on the show before. It's quite new to me. This song came out earlier this year, in like end of Feb, start of March. It's called Baby Don't Hurt Me, and the artist is Emma Ogier, I think. That's Emma and then O-G-I-E-R. And yeah, I just stumbled across this and it is right up my street. I've been looping it ever since. So this is Baby Don't Hurt Me on Soho Radio. And you're listening to Jelly Denniston. I'll be with you all the way up until 8 o'clock tonight.

for Nina on Soho Radio. That song is called Labour of My Love. I like that a lot. Again, quite a new discovery for me, but very much enjoying at the moment. I say it many a show, but so much brilliant music coming out of Ireland at the moment. They met in 2023, studied jazz in college, but bonded over a love of heavier alternative music. It's very cool. I'm gonna go straight into another brilliant band called Theatre. I think if you like the Cranberries, maybe a bit of Wolf Alice in here, you'll like Theatre. This is You Are on Soho Radio.

Big Romance. Lucia and the Best Boys teaming up with real-life best mate Abigail Morris, who you might know from a band called The Last Dinner Party. Abby is frontwoman of Last Dinner Party. I love that song. Such a sort of euphoric, amazing. Oh, pop banger, really. I was reading that Lucia had sort of... You know, she'd had the song for a while and couldn't quite get it right and was going to park it. And then Abby was like, no, you can't. Abigail, I'm not really on sort of nickname terms with her. That actually, I've said it once and I've said it 1,000 times. That, I think, is one of my toxic traits, is that I adopt over familiar nicknames long before they are warranted or I've earned them. And I do think that's quite a I think that's quite a horrible feeling if someone calls you a like close name and you don't feel close to them. It can feel a bit freaky deaky. So I'm working on that. Anyway, Abigail said to Lucia that it's a brilliant song, and then brought it to back to life with her. So that's lovely, and I'm glad. Otherwise, we never would have got to hear that fabulous song. That's the third single we've had from Lucia's forthcoming album. She's got a new record coming in July. I'm very excited about it. Keeping my ears peeled for more, more, more. Before that, absolute banger. It Gets So Hot from Muna. Their new album, Dancing on the Wall, is out. It's brilliant. Their fourth album, I think it is. Went to see them at what they did a residency at Heaven 3 nights. And I went to one of the nights, and boy, oh boy, did it get so hot. It was absolutely, I was dripping with sweat by the end, because you just have to dance at a Muna gig. They're so brilliant. I love them. Been a big, big fan right from the start. I remember going to see them with my fellow podcast host, Rick Hackman, at the one in Hoxton that used to be Hoxton Bar and Grill, but is now something else. Is it Colours, maybe? No, no, that's the dancing one. Anyway, that one in Hoxton, on Hoxton Square. And yeah, what they're coming back to London in the autumn, and they're doing a big one. Is it Roundhouse? Is it Brixton Academy? I'll check. I think it's Roundhouse, but I do actually wonder if... Let's see, hang on. Let's look at it in live. Wow, hang on, this is a test of my eyesight. No, look at that. Of course it's not. I was going to say, I feel like maybe one Roundhouse is too small. They're doing 2 Hammersmith Apollos. 10,000 tickets. Mega. Yeah, that sounds about right for them right now. They just, yeah. And they're one of those bands that every artist love. They're your favourite artist's favourite band. Before that, a brilliant song from Sophia and the Antoinettes. That was Naked Chess. And I left you... Oh, no. So sorry. There are more to say. I was going to say I left you on Overpass. But we did have another Overpass song in there. That one was Fall in Love. And then... Oh, before that, sorry. We had Tessie Nandy, Time Is a Thief, which I like that song a lot. Again, another new face on the show. And that really is where I left you. I hope you're still with me, still locked in. There's a lot more wonderful stuff to come. Gonna play new Gracie Abrams in a bit. Well, new to when I was planning the show, which was a month ago. First planning the show, I should say. I have, of course, been keeping up with all the best new music for the last month.
including this new one from Joe from school. This is Chicken on Soho Radio.

I love this artist. Ebb with three B's. Been playing them on the show loads. I absolutely love their song Book That You Like. And this is their new single Shallow Hit. The title track of their incoming album, which comes out on Ninja Tune on the 10th of July.

Very cool. I highly recommend just going and having an ebb hour and go... No, Gracie, not yet. Guess what's up next? Yeah, go and jump into everything. It's I really don't think you'll be disappointed. And if you listen to the show before, you know the sound of Ebb well. But I really love them. Before that, Linush. And the end again. She's amazing. She, you might have seen her. She's been doing a bunch of shows around London as Ninush recently. She also plays in Black Country New Roads band. She's an incredible violinist. And I think is part of quite a... I don't want to say which one because I'm not going to get it right. But I feel like I read maybe that she is part of... I really should fact check myself. A prestigious sort of orchestra. I'm going to Google it after this. And that song is called The End Again. We're an hour in. Over an hour in. A man. Do we know this man, Rufus? No. It's a good thing about having a glass-fronted studio. Most people can look in. He's trying to get my attention, but my I can't do two things at once, so he's going to have to wait. I'll finish this link, and then we can find out what he wants. Yes. Where were we? Ebb. Ninush. Yes, yes, yes. Oh, yes, and then I left you with Ebb. And now... Oh, he's gone. Oh, no, I think he's hovering by the door. We'll find out. He's got a... He's got an interesting look about him. And a tiny little suitcase. Yes, something I'm deeply excited to play now. If you have ever interacted with me or listened to the show, then you know that I'm a huge Gracie Abrams fan. She's taking a friend, good friend of ours, of this show, who's been on the show with us before, Japanese House, out on tour with her. So wonderful, wonderful worlds aligning. And this is she's announced a new album called Daughter from Hell, and this is the first and only single we have from it so far. This is Hit the Wall by Gracie Abrams.

0: I'm burning Temptation from his brand new album Doctrine of Love that also came out last Friday and is brilliant. I've been snacking on corn and now I'm paying the price. There's always a delightful array of snacks downstairs by the podcast studio. Rufus and I were just discussing. You can tell when it's a good popular snack because those jars just, they do not hang around. Unpopular tends to be the plain biscuits. Most popular. What was it? Mini eggs. Mini eggs at Easter, they were all the rage. My personal favourites, the corn and the little crispy chilli flakes. I'm going to a gig tonight to see a band called Chalkroom at Dublin Castle, so this large glass of corn next to me is my dinner. And I'm not mad about it. Alright, before Jalen Nagonda, I played you something new from Brody Barkley. I love that song, it's called You're Going. And a going is a Scottish like farewell party leaving do, which is news to me. I was confused by the song title and then was told or looked it up. And I was like, oh, great, yeah. Yes, new one from Brody. I really love that. It's one of my favourites that he's put out. And then Zach Thompson, who we've been playing a bit on this show, who's just the most incredible songwriter. That is new from him. It's called Who Pays the Piper. And excitingly, something brand new from Katie Gregson-McLeod. Called I Don't Think of Kissing You. That's the first new music we've had from Katie in a minute. Was obsessed with her song Teenage Love. And then she had a brilliant EP that came out maybe last year. Anyway, she's back. Okay, next up, this one's a little bonkers. We're taking the tempo up a bit. This is Who's Meg? Is the name of the artist. And the song is Doll Farm. See what you think of this.
1: This is a sound effects called from the 1990s. It's called the Executor.

0: Annabelle Dinda and Whatever You Wanna. I've been rinsing that song. She's so awesome. You, if you're online, you might know her as Annabelle Says, which is her Instagram and TikTok name. She has built a real, like, amazing following through her social media, basically. She plays loads of acoustic versions of her songs. And her, I think, I have been getting served them for a while because it's just right up my strassa. And yeah, she's amazing. Her songwriting is so good. And she's been playing some shows in London. And I've been getting served a lot of footage of it. Absolutely, like, she's from New York. Or lives in New York at the moment, is American. And yeah, I'm having a real Annabelle Dinda moment. Before that, absolutely crackers. Who's Meg? Really enjoyed that. Recommended to me by someone who recommends me a lot of my music, Mr. Sam Ford, who runs So Young Records. Yes, and then I left you on Jaylen Agonda. Now, this next band puts me in a tricky position because the name of the band is a swear word, Rufus. So can I not say the name of the band? No, he's shaking his head. Okay, I'll spell, well, it's spelt, not the way it's said. Can I spell it? Yes. Okay, so the band's spell their name, F-C-U-K-E-R-S. And they're amazing. Very, very good band. They put out a new record recently. And this is taken from that album. It's called I Like It Like That. Also, shout out my mum, who's listening.
1: Run away, child, I beg you, stop running wild. It's early enough to

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A family affair. All right. A band whose name I can't say, because we're such a cool big radio station now. Next up, Rooty and I'll Be Your Friend. I love this song. This is very gorgeous.

tacky. I think that's why I love you so much. I just had to call you first on my new phone. I love you. Y'all have a blast. Bye.

still can't stop spinning this one. Lime Garden. And Cross My Heart. Taken from their second album, Maybe Not Tonight, that came out in April of this year, but it's just that song's having a bit of a moment at the moment. Quite rightly so, because it's absolutely brilliant. And before that, I played you Hayley Williams and Good Old Days. I actually saw that Lime Garden posted a picture of themselves at Best Kept Secret with Hayley Williams. Shame that they, actually, I think they said, greatness recognises greatness, which made me laugh. But they're big Hayley Williams fans. And I think vice versa. She's such a big influence, Hayley Williams, at so many bands of around, sort of between, anywhere, if you're between 20 and 30 probably are making music. I reckon Hayley Williams. Okay, that's a bit of a broad statement, not making all music, but Paramore and Hayley Williams are, I think, bigger influences than sometimes we all realise. In, I guess, in pop music. Okay, speaking of pop music, she's not a new artist, but in fact I'm going to play two old songs. I'm going to finish off the show with someone actually weirdly played this song the other day and I remembered how good it is, with Florence the Machine, The Dog Days Are Over, as an ode to Cliff. Very special dog who is with us no more, so that feels fitting. But before that, I just think Zara Larsson is the bee's knees. She is, I don't know if you've been being served as much Zara Larsson content as me, but watching her Big Weekend, Radio 1 Big Weekend show, I was gobsmacked, genuinely gobsmacked, like most of the way through. She is absolutely incredible. She does it all. She's got the most bananas voice, and she's doing, like, just dancing. At one point, she gets lifted up by two other members of her dance crew and is still singing, like, note perfect every song, doesn't miss a single note. She's funny, she's cool. I'm having a really big Zara Larsson moment, and like 10 years late. But also, she's not been small, as in she's a well respected pop star, but I feel like a bit of a Charlie, where pre-brat she felt like she was culturally incredibly impactful and important, but maybe hadn't broken into the mainstream. And I think, well, this is a layman's view on it, but maybe the same thing happened with Zara Larsson and this record and Midnight Sun in particular. Anyway, I don't think I've ever played Zara Larsson on this show before, which shows that maybe I'm behind the times, but I just think this song is so good. If you get a chance to watch her do it live, goodness me, go and look it up.

And then that is going to be it from me. I'm leaving you in the very capable hands of All Caps Radio. Thank you to Rufus for steering the ship. And it's very nice to be back after a month. I will see you in a couple of weeks, and I'm leaving you with some Zara Larsson and some Florence and the Machine.

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Why am I just

0: Good evening. A very warm welcome to you all. Right now, you're locked into All Caps Radio, and we are live on Soho Radio. I go by the name of Mr. Bounce.
1: And I go by the name of DJ underscore Dancy.
0: Say that one again, because it's been a minute.
1: DJ underscore Dancy. Nice to be back in the studio, Bounce.
0: Honestly, like it was a surprise when you were here before me as well.
1: It was because I was hungry and I went and got something to eat. That's why. Can't be in Soho and not eat, you know what I mean?
0: 100%. But coming up on today's show, man, this is the All Caps Radio show. We've got a lot of new music to play for you tonight, man. We've got a new one from The Dream and Usher. That's right, your Dream collaboration has come true. The Dream and Usher on one track. We're going to be playing that a little bit later on the top of the hour or within the hour. Got some new one from Kalani and Usher. We've got a new one as well from Ayama, fresh off her performance at Cross the Tracks. And we have Ama Louise as well coming up on today's show. And on the rap side, I'm not going to lie, we've got a lot of new music to come through, man. We've got a new one from Action Bronson. We've got 38 Special and Method Man, gonna be playing that a little bit later. Got some DJ Premier and Alchemist on one track because they've finished their tour, haven't they? So they've actually put something out. So we're gonna be playing a bit of that as well. Got some new unreleased James Fulton Roy. You remember James Fulton Roy, the R&B singer that used to do a lot of stuff with Big Sean and Jhené Aiko, and you know the names are endless. Well, he's actually come up with some track, a new unreleased track that's out at the moment with Nipsey Hussle and Bino Redu. We've got some Jez, we've got some Kojo Funds and Jay Sil and Jay Silver. We have got a lot of new music to play for you in the next 2 hours, and we're going to be catching up as well, you know what I'm saying, catching up with everything that's been happening in the world of hip-hop and R&B and everything in between. So yeah, so make sure you stay tuned, stay locked in. If you're cooking and doing whatever, make sure you turn the volumes up, because we've got a lot of vibes to play for you this evening. And we're going to start this one off with Kaidi, Tatham and DJ Jazzy Jeff remix of Don't. This one came out a few years ago, so enjoy this one. We're going to get into this broken beat, and then we've got some more good stuff coming up later. So let's go.

0: There we go, Donburi featuring Shari, or Shirari even, or Sophie Harari, that's her actual name.
1: I like that one, man. It's
0: yeah,
1: nice.
0: Very, very fine, nice, to be fair. That one was called Reach Out. Big up Donburi, he's a Manchester-born producer. This one was given like broken beat, like Manchester sort of like Plastic
1: bit swinging
0: People.
1: It's got like a bit of jazz swing yeah, to it. And, like,
0: exactly,
1: nice,
0: yeah,
1: man.
0: Yeah, yeah. No, it kind of reminded me of the Plastic People 2004 to 2008. You know what I mean?
1: Yeah,
0: I know. It's taking it back. We're showing our age. Before that, I played a bit of Children of Zeus, Vibrations. That one was a Scotty D remix. And then before that, I played Seb Jr., Eric Robeson, Paula Don't. And that was the Jazzy Jeff and Kaidi Tatham remix. Good evening, everybody. This is the All Caps Radio Show. And we are now here featuring myself, Mr. Bounce, and
1: Mr. DJ Dancy.
0: It's a DJ Dancy.
1: It's good, man. It's nice to be back, man. And it's like it's been a
0: minute, man. I know you've been out and about everywhere, haven't you?
1: Yeah, it's just been a busy start to the year, and obviously now we've moved to the new time.
0: Yes.
1: So yeah, it's yes. I have to get fed beforehand. Otherwise, it's too late. We normally eat after, don't we?
0: Yeah, you know, no, it's true. No, it's true. We can't be eating too late.
1: So what you got up there? What's that one you got coming up there, man?
0: Right. So this one here is something brand spanking new. This one's coming from Blast, and this one's called Something About It. Yeah, there we go. Yeah, that one called Something About It. Like I mentioned, we've got a lot of new music coming up on the next couple of hours, man, so make sure you stay tuned. And if you missed any of the shows, we're going to send you the link or let you know where you can find any of the stuff if you missed it. But in the meantime, let's get into this new Blast. Whenever you're ready, DJ Dancy, let's go.

0: New Ashake there. Mr. Money with the Vibes. That one is a new project that came out, I believe, at the top of May. That one's called Money. Well, the track there was called Worship, and that one's coming off his 13-track project called Money. So, yeah, definitely looking forward to that. If you haven't heard it yet, I believe Cabza, This Small, and DJ Snake's on there as well. So, yeah, it's got a lot of good people on there. So make sure you go ahead and check that one out. Then before that, played Thundercat with the Mac Miller verse on there. She Knows Too Much. What do you think about
1: that? Yeah, it's good, man. I like that.
0: No, I really like that one as well. To be fair, I haven't actually spent a lot of time with that album yet, so I think next week I'm gonna go and spend a bit more time with that. Then we played a bit of Dave Hoyster. You remember Dave Hoyster from from Blackstreet?
1: Yep.
0: Until he struck out on his own, yeah. So he just dropped some new music there. That one was called Voodoo Music, and then obviously we, in that little bit of section there, we played a bit of a blast there, Something About It. Dancy, have you had a chance to, I mean, I know you've been in and out of listening to new music, but have you been listening to any of the new Brent Faiyaz stuff yet?
1: Yeah, I started listening to a few bits of it. I just see you just pulled up Butterflies there, and
0: I'm gonna run that one.
1: It's my R&B selector, like, you know, from Sonda, like early on stuff.
0: Of course, yeah.
1: It's my favourite, man. Like, you can't sort of, him, Miguel, that sort of, they're the best for me, you know what I mean? Personal, like, unless we're going back and starting talking about
0: I can't lie, shit, you actually, you know, did, like, put me on Brent and Deep. Is it Deepak?
1: Yeah,
0: you actually did put me on him, so.
1: He just rides it so nice, man. Like, and every tune he makes, it's very rare there's a bad one. Like, yeah. I don't listen to Brent, even on a verse, like, you're like, he kills it.
0: Absolutely. I think later on in the show, we're definitely going to have a chat about the SoundCloud era, because that era was literally my best era. It really is the best era. But you know what I'm going to do? We're going to run this one from Brent Faiyaz. This is Butterflies off the new album. And then we're going to run some more stuff coming up on the show. Let's go.

0: That there was Kalani featuring Usher. Shoulda never. That one's coming off a new album. I'm not gonna lie, a lot of people love her new album at the moment. It is doing the rounds. Obviously, it's got the big tune there folded on it. But I think it's just very well. The album's very well done, and the songs are actually proper, like, structured. You know what I mean?
1: Yeah.
0: It's not just a random sort of loosies there.
2: Can I just throw this out? Did you watch the World Cup opening? Did you?
0: Do you know what? Actually, I didn't, but I heard about it.
2: See, Shakira was performing it. She ain't like age. She don't age, man.
0: Yeah,
2: she's like in a time machine or something. Like,
0: she's a vampire. That's what she is. She's a vampire. She's a vampire. That's all.
2: I just think it was good. Like, I want to say you had a good mixture on there. But also was on there. Bad Bunny, wasn't it? I think.
0: Yeah.
2: Bad Bunny performed on that. But yeah, I was throwing it at it because it just popped in my head. I thought, I just remember that. I've got to say that to you. You know what I mean?
0: I'm pretty sure. Future and Tyler got a song. On there. In fact, I might play it a little bit later because I do have it. But it depends on how much time that we have. But earlier on, played a couple of R&B joints there for you. Played one by Cherry called Call Me. Then played another one there by Sai Rai called Late Night. And obviously went into that Brent Faiyaz Butterflies.
2: Yeah, tune, man. I like that one.
0: Yeah, I like that one. In the background, I'm sure you're hearing, thinking of the vibes. Oh, what vibe is that? That there is the new one from Black. We're going to run this one now. This one's called All That Matters. So, Dancy, if you could do me the honors. Let's get into this one.

0: That there's the Dream featuring Usher, Tampa. Do you know what, actually, I wasn't expecting that collaboration, because I know that's been in the works for a while and I haven't heard from Tricky or The Dream for a little while. So yeah, that's actually a very nice listen, so make sure you go ahead and check that one out. Also, Sid just dropped something new as well. That one was called Calling, featuring Blue June, coming off her album, or her up and coming album in July, called Beard. I think that drops July 7th. She's actually going to be in town. She's actually going to be in town for All Points East, isn't
1: it? So no more internet then. Is the internet still there then?
0: I don't know, you know.
1: It just went away.
0: I don't know, because I think everyone's kind of doing their own thing, isn't it?
1: And it's good though, man. It was a good...
0: It was a good little run, to be fair. Yeah. Like, I really, really like the internet. Because remind me, it was Sid, Steve Lacy was in the
1: oh, you got a good memory, man.
0: The guy from the Bear, he was in it.
1: Yeah.
0: Who else was in it? There's quite a lot of them, so
1: but all very good creatives, man.
0: Yeah, and obviously
1: they've gone on to still like do their own thing, and they all smash it.
0: Yeah, exactly. So, but she's going to be in town. She's going to be performing on her own on the headline, which is Tyler the Creator, who's doing both days.
1: Yep.
0: So, that's going to be definitely something to look forward to. And then earlier on that, I did play a bit of Ayama coming off her EP, Chapter 5. That one was called Nomad. And also played something from Black featuring Leon Thomas and As Chike, which is All That Matters, which is coming off his new album, Love Is the New Gangster. So, we were talking off air, and we were talking about the SoundCloud era.
1: Yeah, yeah.
0: SoundCloud era, probably one of my favorite eras of music, right? Over in the States, they've got a festival that's happening, and they've got Big Sean, Miguel, I think they've got Denzel Curry, and it's basically they're advertising it as a SoundCloud generation, era. Do you know what I mean?
1: I supported Denzel Curry. That was a long time ago. That was with what's his face, Semtex. Yeah,
0: yeah.
1: Down at Birthdays, that was mental. Think about it. Do you know what? That was probably about. I'm going back now. That's got to be about 14 years ago now.
0: Well, I'm actually glad.
1: 14 years ago.
0: I'm actually glad you mentioned that, because for me, I think that era of music was probably one of the best.
1: That was when, because what did you have at Birthdays? License to Trill.
0: Yep, yep.
1: And then obviously, what else come off the back of that? There was a few other nights.
0: Yeah, Living Proof.
1: All stuff
0: License
1: like that.
0: License to Trill, yeah, the wall.
1: When it was in, like I said, like in Birthdays and places like that, little basement, and it was just like, that was when like the hip hop, it was changing, but it was still like Denzel Curry, people like that still had lyrics. It was still like very vocally good, you know what I mean? But that energy was mental, wasn't it?
0: Oh,
1: man?
0: No, it was crazy.
1: You should go to them dancing, man. It was like, come out just sweating buckets.
0: And that's when, obviously, Visions was still doing its thing.
1: Visions,
0: Alibi,
1: man,
0: was still there. Obviously, Plastic People was around as well. Like, yeah, no, honestly.
1: That was that era, like you're saying, the SoundCloud era of that time.
0: SoundCloud era for me was probably one of my favorites, because I think everybody was dropping. You had your Drakes, you had your Kendricks, but then also you had your Rick Rosses, you had your Jay-Z's that were still dropping. Obviously, T.I. was still dropping. Everybody was dropping. Was still dropping.
1: People knew that you got the traction, didn't it? They bang one, like, just gone. Just,
0: do you know what I mean?
1: And
0: the next, like, was it 1 week you were like you, somebody would just drop something, and then they go, who's this unknown rapper? Oh, Chance the Rapper.
1: Yeah,
0: oh, okay.
1: Yeah.
0: Do you know what I mean? Who's this unknown rapper? Oh, it's Vic Mensa. You know what I mean? Oh, who's this unknown rapper? Oh, it's Tyler the Creator. It's just died down in Soho. ASAP Rocky then comes along from nowhere. So
1: that's what it, well, then that was off the back of, like we were saying, when we talked about it on the show before, about that Piff, and you know what I mean?
0: Yeah.
1: When we talk about Joey Badass, obviously, with 1999,
0: exactly.
1: Obviously it's like 15. Does it say 15 years? Like this year?
0: I'm pretty sure it is 15 years.
1: I think it works out. I'm sure it's about 2011. I remember
0: sure
1: rightly.
0: I'm pretty sure it's 15.
1: One of my favorite instrumentals of like all time, by the way, Waves. Like that, I don't know why. They just that for me just always sticks in my head. You know. One of the best tunes, like,
0: no,
1: I
0: no,
1: love
0: no.
1: it.
0: I absolutely agree, but I'm going to shout this next one, well, to you as well, Dancy, because obviously this is Waves, but I'm also going to shout this one out to my mate Alice. Now, basically, we used to work around the corner, and I remember she hit me up, and she was like, yo, do you want to go to XOYO, because Joey Badass is playing. It was his first show in London, and he brought the whole pro era out with him.
1: Yeah.
0: Again, Semtex. show,
1: man,
0: as well.
1: Yeah, it's always good shows.
0: So
1: man.
0: Yeah, man. And so and for those who are interested, I believe 1999 is going to be coming back out on vinyl. So you should be able to
1: definitely
0: get
1: that got that endorsed. Classic, man. Yeah, it's one of my favorite albums.
0: No, it really is. It's such a good mixtape. But we're going to run this one. This was Waves, and then we're going to get into some hip hop straight after this. So let's get into this.
2: Yeah, you remember back in the days when you used to rock waves?

0: is.
1: Yeah.
2: What rap audience ain't ready for is a real person. You know what I want to say, a real N-I-G-G-A. I'm coming out, I'm 100% real, I ain't compromising anything. Anybody that talk about me got problems, you know what I'm saying? It's going to be straight up like if I was a street person. That's how I'm coming at the whole world, and I'm being real about it, and I'm going to grow with my music.

0: one of my favorites there. I've been listening to this, like when I'm in the gym, this is what gets me right. You
1: when
0: know what I mean?
1: Going to the gym.
0: Come on, man. You know what I mean? I go get right in my old age. I go get right in my old age.
1: But you watch them knees, man. They start breaking.
0: I know. You know, I'm not gonna lie in it. Yeah.
1: When I went out Sunday, yeah, and I danced for about 2 hours. Yeah, and I've got a problem with my hip this morning. Like since Monday, I've pulled an hamstring. I can't work it.
0: I tell you right now.
1: I didn't warm up properly.
0: That's what it is. No, do you know what?
1: Warm up, man.
0: I'm gonna give away my age, right? So I must have, a few years back, I must have gone to a festival, right? And just before I went to the festival, one of my friends was like, "Oh yeah, how come you're taking so long? We go get in." I goes, "Look, right now I'm at home. I'm using my foam roller, innit? You know what I'm saying? I have to get my foam roller ready. You know what I mean? You got to limber up. You got to limber up nowadays. You know what I mean? You got to limber up nowadays." And lo and behold, I went out, had a good time, came back. Bro, I was broken for like 4 days straight.
1: I'm struggling somehow. I'm thinking, now what have I done to my hamstring? What's it
0: paracetamol, man. That's what we've got to go for the bait. Everybody laughed at me. So if you don't know, right, well, so myself and DJ Dancing, we used to do some very heavy touring, right? And we and in my little USB pouch or my pouch, right, everybody would thought, oh yeah, he must have some designer sweets on him. It's like, no, all I have is paracetamols and antihistamines. Like, honestly, like, it was,
1: you had the first aid, didn't it?
0: Yeah, I had the first aid kit there, you know what I mean? I had a couple plasters and that, just in case.
1: Mine was either just tequila or a can of beer.
0: That was it. Right, so what we played there was The Main Line. That one was coming from 38 Spesh and Method Man. That one's coming off his new EP, or project, I should say. 8 Shots, really, really sick, actually, EP. Make sure you go ahead and check it out. Before that, played a bit of AZ, Uniqueness, coming off Do or Die 3. Before that, played a bit of J. Cole there, Who the F Is You. That one is coming off The Fall Off. What do we think about The Fall Off? Because obviously it was like touted as going to be like J. Cole's, you know, big album. It was a double album in the end.
1: I don't think he ever actually really gets like his props. Like, I don't know, like, because I see him like do shows, he comes over and that, but you would think like stadium tour, like, you know what I mean? I don't know, like, I rate him. I've always rated Joe Cole. But I think he's like one of the best, like, of my era of listening, like, especially when it was like separating again from hip hop, moving into what was trap and stuff like that. He still kept with it, and you know what I mean, and rid the wave, like, and I don't know, like, I think sometimes he should get a bit more props than he does get.
0: Yeah, I don't know. I think that whole Drake and Kendrick thing was a bit of a misfire. Do you know what I mean? So I thought that was a bit strange. But yeah, The Fall Off is actually not a bad. It's actually not a bad project, to be fair. If you haven't checked it out, that's probably one of the tracks on there that I liked. Before that, I played a bit of Rome Streets, Cocaine, Coltrane. That one is that one's brand spankers. And then before that, I played a bit of Nick Grant, Every Day I Wake Up. That's got the Boyz II Men sample on there. Actually, make sure you go ahead and check out his album Smile. Very, very, very good project. We've been screaming Nick Grant on the show for years now. So
1: yeah, you've always been trumping that. You've always been saying Nick Grant. Every time you say, you're like, Nick Grant, man. Honestly,
0: this guy is so sick. Anyway, then before that, I played a bit of CJ Fly, Rude Boy, featuring Joey Badass, and obviously he plays a bit of Joey Badass Waves. You know what I mean? Right, what we got coming up next, man?
1: We've got Yasin Gay, and this one was the Amerigo Garza Way.
0: Yeah.
1: Blended, like, obviously, Marvin Gaye.
0: Yep.
1: And this one is featuring Talib Kweli. This one is This Means You.
0: All right, when you're ready.

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My hole's engineered different.

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Yo, Cream, let me step from out the tables. The crowd is live. We let the horses out the stables and trampling. King of the beats and sampling on steel wheels. Heavy machinery I'm handling. At this point, there is no turning back. You see the life in the lampposts and the stage starts turning black. Smoke blowing from the crowd, somebody burning pack. Smoke, yo, jumping out the pot, I had to stir it back. DJ Premier is a religion.

0: memory. I'm better. There's a lot of bars on this, so we're just gonna have to talk over the, over this, to be fair. That there was Drake, Make Them Pay, which he was sending shots to a lot of people out there.
1: Trying to, what the sample's from.
0: It's, is Erykah Badu?
1: No, it ain't. It's an old soul tune. I can't remember what it was.
0: No, you are right.
1: I have to pull that up in a minute and have a look at that.
0: Yeah, you're going to have to.
1: Still. I don't know. You get clearance on Ableist Drake, innit? You know what I mean?
0: Yeah, I mean, of course they want to clear Drake. You know what I mean? Why wouldn't they? Before that, I played a bit of Isaiah Rashad. He came back out. That tune there was M-O-N, Mom, off his album. It's Been Awful. Really good album, actually, from what I've heard. From what I've heard and stuff that I've heard from him is actually really, really good dope. So, yeah, make sure you go ahead and check that out. Especially after the year or the couple of years that he's had. Jesus, bro.
1: Yeah.
0: Yeah, go on. Yeah. So, no, really good album. Glad he's returned to his prime. Before that, played a bit of Static Selector there featuring Raekwon, the Glenfiddich freestyle. And then played a bit of Alchemist featuring DJ Premier for the gig. If you've missed any of the tunes that we've been playing, make sure you hit us up on the Mixcloud Select. Our past All Caps Radio show will be on there as well. So all the archive stuff, all the interviews, all the good stuff is all up on there. So make sure you go check that out. I believe it's actually on the website as well, on SohoRadio.com, I believe. So you can go check that one out as well, as well as the Mixcloud Select. Right, so I believe we've gone US heavy today. We've gone US heavy today.
1: Yeah.
0: So it's only right that we've got to run something from our UK brothers, right? I think it's only fair. So I'm going to run this one here. This one is coming from a new artist called Jeds. Lined up there, yeah. And that one is called West Indies. So we're going to run this one, and then I'm going to get into one tune I've actually been listening to for the last couple of hours, or I can't even lie. This new Jay Silver and Kojo Funds. That's right, Kojo Funds is back. And this tune is actually a stomper, so we're going to run that one. And if I get a chance to, might run a bit of the new one from Unknown T. But we'll see. Right, let's get into this one. This is called West Indies. Let's go. Castle.

0: That one was Unknown T, Real Chick. Coming off his upcoming project, and before that, I played a bit of Jay Silver there featuring Kojo Funds 079. Absolutely big tune if you want to chill a little. Right, Dance, we're going to have to sign out, man.
1: Yeah, it's been a good show, man. It's good to be back. Yeah, it's been good to come back, man.
0: How you feel? You got a rust off?
1: Yeah, man. So I've been away, innit? Working too hard, man.
0: That's what it is, man. That's what it is. Right, we're going to see you on the next one. If you missed any of the tunes, make sure you hit us up on the Mixcloud Selects. On the meantime, we're going to run this one. This is Kofi Stone, Gardener Flow. We'll see you on the next one. Peace.

You are listening to Tamar Osborne on Soho Radio. This month's show is coming to you from Berlin, where I am speaking to Bex Birch about her move here and how it's impacted her as a musician and the scenes she's found herself part of. And the rest of the show will be filled with music from some of the wonderful people she's met here. So sit back and enjoy.

0: I am delighted to be talking to Bex Birch today. Welcome back to the show, Bex Birch.
1: Thank you.
0: How are you doing?
1: I'm good.
0: And today's show is a Bex Birch Berlin special.
1: Oh.
0: So we are pre-recording this in Berlin as we speak. I am here to take part in Bex's as yet untitled project and specifically sequence of gigs called Four Nights.
1: Yeah.
0: Have I got that right?
1: Yeah.
0: Where are the four nights happening? Well, Berlin has happened. Where are the
1: Berlin's
0: other four nights?
1: Berlin's Silent Green, London's Café Otto, Chicago's Constellation, and New York's Judson Memorial Church.
0: And when does... We'll get all the plugging out of the way first. When does Café Otto happen?
1: Café Otto, for Asia Untitled, is the 29th, Monday the 29th of June. And the night before, Sunday the 28th, is Cantina. We have two nights there with the same, nearly the same people. We have Byron Wallen instead of Tom Herbert on the Sunday. So,
0: and the Cantina session happens over 4 hours,
1: yeah,
0: and will be entirely improvised.
1: And acoustic.
0: And acoustic. Yeah.
1: And for all ages.
0: And for all ages.
1: Yes.
0: So bring your kids to that one. And then As Yet Untitled is this piece that you're performing in various iterations across these four nights.
1: Yeah.
0: Before I forget, when and where are the US dates?
1: 10th of July, Constellation. 31st of July, Judson Memorial Church.
0: Awesome. So, As Yet Untitled is the name of the piece slash project, because I feel like it's kind of bigger than a piece. Or it's a piece that has many potentials within it and many iterations. So, when did this start to take shape for you?
1: February 4th, 2025. And the only reason I know that is because the various scores, of which there's not many, because the score kind of became itself, I dated when I was doing it.
0: Right.
1: So the first little scribble was on the 4th of February.
0: Excellent.
1: Which is my dad's birthday as well.
0: So, but prior to that, you'd been doing a lot of exploring work as a solo artist, having had Vula VL as your band previously. So what led to you wanting to then move on to going back to writing and to potentially exploring something as a group project?
1: Well, in between Vula VL and solo was Boeing and our duo over Zoom and Flock. And
0: the duo is over, Boeing and the duo we had over Zoom was to keep ourselves sane during the COVID lockdowns.
1: Yeah.
0: Which is kind of like, feels like in a completely other lifetime.
1: Yeah.
0: Somehow.
1: And for me personally, was coming out of having lost all the touring work.
0: Mm-hmm.
1: Actually, that was a solo practice, was the Dawn Blessings.
0: Mm-hmm.
1: I'm only now realising that that was the starting place for that what became, I guess, the last sort of product of that stage for me was There Is Only Love and Fear.
0: Yeah.
1: And that started with solo work. And then what I would say is my first solo project that I've shared with audiences happened in answer to the question of how do I tour There Is Only Love and Fear. But actually, it was a new chapter for me creatively because it was...
0: And for people who don't know, There Is Only Love and Fear is the album you released with International Anthem.
1: Yeah.
0: Yeah.
1: And that's the first album under my own name.
0: Yeah. While we're on that album, let's hear a track from it.
1: Yeah.
0: What would you like to hear?
1: Ooh. Dawn Blessings.
0: Dawn Blessings. Great.

0: And so, after There Is Love and Fear, There Is Only Love and Fear, sorry, you moved into this practice of solo performance as a way to try and take that album live or build on what that album had given you.
1: Mm.
0: How did you then move from that solo work, or what was it about that solo work which led to you wanting to try something new?
1: I guess the solo was something new. The idea of touring, what was a... The Dawn Blessings was about making a piece based on what sounds I like today.
0: Mm-hmm.
1: There Was Only Love and Fear came out of wanting to expand that practice to a group of people, which I did on invitation by Intellect Anthem and with lots of amazing collaborators. And the idea of touring, the music that came from that openness,
0: mm-hmm.
1: trying to like learn what we'd improvised and then do that, or even tour with people who in Europe who were learning stuff that other people had improvised in Chicago, just didn't sort of feel like that was what the album was about. So
0: right.
1: Then I was really sitting with whether, including whether to tour it or not,
0: mm-hmm.
1: like how to do that, and solo sort of asked me, you know, it's like,
0: yeah.
1: I'm do me,
0: yeah,
1: please. And it became a whole other thing. It was
0: mm-hmm.
1: that was the start of the new chapter, actually.
0: Yeah.
1: Even though it was supposedly touring that album.
0: Yeah.
1: And it kicked my ass in so many ways, as you know, because we've been talking about it over the years. But I can see at this point that was the start of As Yet Untitled, and the impetus to bring in other people on that was just very gradual, almost imperceivable. So
0: mm-hmm.
1: there was an invitation to play on a session on a live radio session where they specifically said, but please don't solo, bring a band or put something together.
0: Yeah.
1: And Nicole McKenzie put together this trio with violinist Mikey Kenny
0: mm-hmm.
1: and drummer Metty, or Michael Metcalf. And we had an amazing week together in Liverpool and played in Salford for BBC Radio 6 for Debs and Tom.
0: Mm-hmm.
1: And it was just really beautiful. And it was in answer to, oh, please, will you come and do this? And I was like, yeah, I want to do this. And
0: yeah.
1: So let's find this thing. And it was
0: yeah.
1: so amazing with those people. And actually, my partner's a violinist too, and playing with Mikey. And then Laurel, my partner, was listening to the show here in Berlin.
0: Yeah.
1: And all that week I was like, you know, I'm playing with a violinist here and I live with one. Like,
0: yeah,
1: is this something I want to pursue with Laurel
0: yeah.
1: as well? And
0: yeah.
1: when she heard the session, she thought the same. She was like, ooh.
0: Could I do this? Should I do this?
1: Yeah.
0: yeah.
1: And I got home from that week and... So it was just, it was a series of these small, small things, basically.
0: Mm-hmm.
1: So first of all, it was Laurel coming in.
0: Yeah.
1: And it became, at first, you know, it couldn't have happened with anyone except her, because I think, I don't know how much of this we should put on the show, but I had, you know, it's been a very gradual easing into, when one asks people to play for them, for
0: mm-hmm.
1: their ideas, you know, this, we have this term called band leader. I'm not sure that's exactly the right words, but that's what we can use. That's
0: yeah.
1: And I, for the last 6 years, have not been doing that.
0: Yeah.
1: And I never thought I'd want to again.
0: Right.
1: And I still possibly don't want to in lots of ways. But I've eased into it for the music, because the music's asking of it.
0: Yeah.
1: And Laurel really helped with, because I guess she signed a piece of paper, like, we're married, like, she kind of, I don't know, with some early kind of just like wounds I have,
0: mm-hmm.
1: and then the other people I've been playing with have also been exactly the right people. It's just sort of happened super gradually, not to like be too scary. But
0: yeah.
1: And now it's at this point.
0: Yeah.
1: Looking at, you know, we've just done Berlin with, I mean, that playing with Johannes Schleiermacher, for example. He was the first person I played once I started writing. I was yet entitled, mm-hmm. and it was for ensemble. He was the I told you this already, but he was the first one I took it to in a room. I was mm-hmm. like, if this doesn't work, we can just improvise, and that's yeah. cool, which was true.
0: Yeah.
1: But was also me not believing in it yet. And I loved writing that piece, and I've always loved this piece
0: mm-hmm.
1: on my own. So yeah. I didn't doubt it, but I doubted that anyone else would want to do it.
0: Right.
1: And he was, at that time, it was just like probably one line out of his mouth. It yeah. was just like, no, let's do this. This is fun.
0: Yeah.
1: But that meant a huge amount to me.
0: Yeah.
1: And then the first time, like, playing it with the full sort of group of people, everyone's just really up for it. First time touring it in January this year with Laurel,
0: mm-hmm.
1: Gabe Birnbaum out in the States. This mm-hmm. was with amazing tour management from John Francis Quinones, who's just incredible. And occasional other... We had, like, different people in different cities at that, yeah. that one. And but the core of Gabe and Laurel, they were... That was incredibly healing in terms of any band leader
0: yeah.
1: stuff.
0: Yeah.
1: Because when you're on tour together, and it was quite a scrappy DIY tour, it was amazing. Yeah. There's no hiding.
0: Yeah.
1: And I think basically, like, my... Yeah, it just worked, and I could... The music is amazing. I love this piece more and more, and I love that I get to play it with people who are enthusiastic about it too.
0: Yeah, yeah.
1: And I don't take that for granted.
0: Going back to the people.
1: Yes.
0: Because whenever you're taking a new piece to musicians, there's a lot of trust involved in it. And so you moved to Berlin, what, how many years ago now?
1: It's 5.5.
0: 5.5? I was going to say 3. What?
1: I know.
0: I've missed a couple of years somewhere. So you've been here 5.5 years now and gradually found kind of your home people, as it were, in Berlin. And so you were talking about Johannes earlier. How did you initially meet him?
1: I saw him play with Ruth Goller
0: uh-huh.
1: in a project he has with a drummer called Max called Training. Mm-hmm. And they invite different people in on that duo.
0: Okay.
1: And there's an amazing record, Training with Ruth Goller.
0: Yes.
1: Which probably we can listen to now.
0: We are going to hear a track from in a second.
1: Okay, amazing. So I first heard him there, and I went, Skiller and Training were doing a double bill,
0: mm-hmm.
1: and, you know, it's just, his sound was like,
0: yeah,
1: it's amazing.
0: Let's hear a bit of that sound now. This is Johannes with Training with Ruth Goller.

0: While we're in the Berlin Musicians, because this is your musical home now.
1: Yeah.
0: And you've had a group of musicians here that particularly with this piece, with this project, you've been able to kind of workshop it with them and learn what it is you are looking for in the music through playing with them. So who else has been sort of a core part of that Berlin experience with this piece?
1: Well, just to outside of Berlin mention, because those first plays with Johannes and Laurel then included Simon Popp, who's mm-hmm. actually in Munich. So
0: okay.
1: I'm just going to speech him in. And then Peter Eld,
0: mm-hmm.
1: Dudu Kwate.
0: Yeah.
1: That was the first Berlin group. Then I was in LA. I don't know if this is... Anyway, I like crediting people because in terms of this discovery of Atto Untitled, it has been every single person I've played it with has inputted. So that was Leah Cole, Ben Lumsdaine and Logan Hone
0: mm-hmm.
1: in LA. And then Lucas Akintyre played with Johannes and Laurel and I. We did a quartet Berlin for a bit. And Luca Curzio on bass came in. He was the last addition to sort of the now Berlin band.
0: Yeah.
1: So tell
0: me a little bit more about Lucas and Luca.
1: Lucas was playing in the first gig I ever saw after COVID.
0: Okay.
1: So the first live music things I'd experienced
0: mm-hmm.
1: since like the first lockdown. So we were in UK for the first lockdown, moved to Berlin just in time for Germany's first lockdown. We had kind of this extended time, which is great fun. Lucas was playing with Simon German and Peter Eld. I think it was Simon's project at KM28.
0: Mm-hmm.
1: And so I met him, our first year almost in Germany was... not really, the scene wasn't really open.
0: Yeah.
1: So we, Laurel and I, were more like here.
0: Yeah.
1: And getting to know the nature and the lakes. And actually, I'd never have chosen it, but it was kind of amazing. So when things were opening up, I already felt home.
0: Right.
1: Before I knew anyone.
0: Yeah.
1: So yeah, Lucas was one of the first people that was like,
0: hiya. So let's hear some music from Lucas now. He has, I think last year, was it? Fairly recently released a project of his own under the name Adeolu.
1: Yeah.
0: So we're going to hear a track from that album
1: In October, I think it was released.
0: Was it October? Mm-hmm. Let's hear some of it.

starting point of our inheritance. The starting point of our inheritance. Thankfully accepting space in our heads. Openings allow, and the process comes to tell.

0: And from Lucas, let's go to Luca.
1: Luca Curzio is amazing. Who I met through Lucas.
0: Oh, brilliant.
1: We were at X Jazz, which is another community sort of building spot.
0: Mm-hmm.
1: It's an annual festival in Berlin, and it's really, you know, some of these festivals where you go, even as outsiders, where they also work as building connections in a community-minded way rather than networking-minded way. So a really amazing festival, amazing people. I met Luca there, and we were watching Lucas play.
0: Oh, brilliant.
1: And we connected straight away, and then he was actually, he came to Cantina mm-hmm. as an audience member, and then we sort of reconnected, and I invited him to play at Cantina. Actually, same with Johannes. It wasn't like meant to be like auditions or anything, but they played at Cantina before I invited them to play with for Asia.
0: And just for people who don't know and who don't know the Berlin scene well, we've mentioned that there's a Cantina edition happening in London, but what is Cantina?
1: Cantina music is another saying that Asia Entitled came from the solo thing. I think Cantina music is just probably the biggest other important thing that I wanted, that I've learned about myself.
0: Mm-hmm.
1: Like, the solo practice is like, oh, this is who I am with no one else. This is probably what I bring to all the projects I play in. And the Cantina musique is like, this is what's important to me in terms of collaboration, and this is what's important to me in terms of how music feels like and sharing it with community and audience.
0: Yeah.
1: It's a series that started at X Rotorfront, which is the canteen of my studio, and in 2024, and now runs at Silent Green, and actually sometime at the Cafe Otto, and we're going to have the first New York edition as well.
0: Fantastic.
1: So it can be anywhere, and it's the starting place for that was domestic music.
0: Mm-hmm.
1: Cantina music was like an extension of my living room. Like, what is it if we share music in a way that's not about a performer and an audience and that separation or that
0: mm-hmm.
1: hierarchy, but if it's just people hanging out, eating together, and some people get up and play. It's not a jam, it's not open to anyone. I ask the people, they're going to play. But there's a couple of things that make it work. It's in the daytime, so all ages can come.
0: Mm-hmm.
1: It's acoustic, so all ages can come without ear protection, but also means we turn up and there's no sound check.
0: Yeah.
1: Something about that that makes, there's an ease to it.
0: Mm-hmm.
1: And I think that's pretty much it. And I've never had to explain the concept much because we all understand how this works.
0: Yeah.
1: It just makes sense.
0: Yeah.
1: So,
0: And have you found that running Cantina Music has kind of helped expand your community of musicians that you're connected to here in Berlin?
1: Yeah, 110%.
0: Yeah.
1: Because that was a real turning point for me in Berlin. And we've said this word a couple of times already, community.
0: Yeah.
1: I don't know that I really understand what it means yet. And I don't think, and it gets thrown around a lot, and I don't think that many other people know what it means either. But that's what I feel like is opening up for me here. And and that's what I feel like I'm expanding in the richness of this community. And Cantina was, when that opportunity came and when that started, that was the when I started to feel like this is my home. And I feel lucky every single time we get to do it. And I'm so grateful to everyone who makes that possible.
0: And one of those people who you met through that. No. Taking it back to Luca, so that we can now hear some music from his most recent album.
1: La Bomba.
0: La Bomba.
2: That was great, though.

0: So we've heard some tracks now from some of the people you've collaborated with closely since you've been in Berlin, particularly working on As Yet Untitled. But I wanted to explore a little bit more of your Berlin in this chat. So I asked you to send me some tracks from other artists that you love. And we were chatting a moment ago whilst the track was on, and you said that so much of what you got is in physical format, and unfortunately we're pre-recording this and so we can only do digital.
1: Yeah.
0: But you did manage to find a couple of digital tracks.
1: Yeah.
0: So tell me about Arnold Dreiblatt.
1: Arnold is an elder, I guess.
0: Mm-hmm.
1: This is also something connected to As Yet Untitled in a way, is the one of the keys of unlocking this piece for me was through you and finding sort of framing the what I'm asking for, and lots of the people that I'm playing with, certainly in Berlin, are coming from jazz background.
0: Mm-hmm.
1: But a lot of what I'm asking for, even in the improvisation, is not jazz. And we were sort of, you were sort of, you kind of gave me the term of contemporary classical.
0: Mm-hmm.
1: And my own phrase is messy minimalism.
0: Yeah.
1: Which is also connected to the contemporary classical world.
0: Yeah.
1: So yeah, finding As Yet Untitled, finding the terminology for that and the language for that has been messy minimalism.
0: Mm-hmm.
1: And Arnold Dreiblatt is a minimalist and has been doing his thing for decades and has, you should definitely, he's way better at interviews than I am. Laurel's known him since she was at college.
0: Oh, right.
1: And played in his project for a while. And I've spoken to him a little bit about what he does. He's also a visual artist, like, you know, as we all are, a multitude.
0: Yeah.
1: His musical project is completely amazing and completely one thing. And it's all, when he found his thing, it stayed that thing.
0: Right.
1: In terms of the tuning system, which is very unique,
0: mm-hmm.
1: Based on harmonics on strings.
0: Okay.
1: And in terms of sort of the musical language, and it's like super deep. And what's inspiring as well is like that you're allowed to like stay on one thing.
0: Right.
1: Like you find your thing and be that.
0: Yeah.
1: For 60 odd years.
0: Yeah.
1: So I think I've sent you Nodal Excitation, which I believe is like early Arnold Dreiblatt.
0: Okay.
1: And yeah, it's. You can also listen to more recent stuff, and it's just there's something of it that is just the same.
0: Yeah.
1: And so it's rather, you know, one

0: So the other digital, the other tracks from your digital archive that you managed to find for me is some music by Audrey Chen, and in particular in a project called Beam Splitter, which was recorded live at Morphine Realm. Tell me a little bit more about that.
1: Love Audrey. I think she's doing amazing things. Beam Splitter is, I think it's kind of like training. It's a project with her and her partner. It's a duo that has people come in as well.
0: Okay.
1: And this record is, every single track is with different other collaborators. What's amazing and worth talking about in terms of the Berlin scene is how much interplay there is with other cities, other scenes, other places, not just cities.
0: Yeah.
1: Of course, I'm part of that in terms of the London-Berlin connection.
0: Yeah.
1: And Audrey's part of that as she was born in the States and lives here. And actually, this live at the Morphine Realm, all of the collaborators are coming from various countries.
0: Right.
1: And I think that's something that's really exciting here and easy and celebrated.
0: Yeah.
1: Is that my understanding anyway of the Berlin scene is not just about Berlin.
0: Yeah.
1: It's about people, and you know, you're here right now.
0: Yeah.
1: People coming and bringing something that isn't here.
0: Yeah, if I think about some of the other people I know in Berlin, they're mostly not from Berlin, but they've settled here and they've found the right place to be able to express themselves here. And it's one of the things that I think has been almost the cliche about Berlin, like from the time I first started coming 20 odd years ago, is that it's somewhere that's very open to being experimental. Mm-hmm. In multiple different forms, multiple different art formats or just ways to live.
1: Right.
0: But I think in music there is very much still a hugely open-minded approach to what you can do here and what people will actually be open to coming to see and to take part in here, which feels... And this is for someone who doesn't live here and doesn't come a lot, but who knows quite a lot of people here. It feels a lot more like a general listening audience is willing to go to something experimental. Mm-hmm. Whereas in somewhere like London, there is a scene, and within the scene, people go to lots of stuff, but it's harder to entice people in from outside the scene to come and hear something. Even though they might really enjoy it, just trying to get them to know about it and get them in the room feels harder. Whereas Berlin still feels like people are just generally open to stuff.
1: Yeah.
0: Have you found that to be fairly true here?
1: Yeah, totally. And when you were saying in terms of like openness on many levels, it's really deep, and it really. Gives permission on many levels too.
0: Yeah.
1: We can go more into this. Should we listen to a Beam Splitter track?
0: Yes, I've gone slightly off piece.
1: Yeah.
0: But it's actually really relevant to what you were talking about people coming into Berlin from all over the world and having a venue like Morphine Realm, which we'll talk about a little bit more.
1: Yeah, the rooms as well.
0: To be able to do stuff like this in, but to an audience that isn't restricted.
1: Yeah.
0: So let's have a listen to a track from Beam Splitter live at Morphine Realm.

0: we started going up, not at a tangent, it was a very relevant tangent. So let's dive back into that a little bit more, like the openness of Berlin.
1: Well, those levels is more than I'm probably aware of. And mm-hmm. But as my awareness grows, I just feel more and more lucky, you know. It's like, in terms of, I don't know, feeling welcome here
0: mm-hmm.
1: as an outsider, feeling celebrated as in the German, like literally in the German, by the Deutsche Jazz Prize.
0: Yeah.
1: I've been nominated. Like, I know this is, you know, people listening are going to be like, whatever, but it's really not a big deal. But actually, as an immigrant in this country, to have that impossible.
0: Yeah. And that's a big deal. That's something you have to be nominated for. It's not something you can apply for. It's not something, it's come from other people appreciating what you do.
1: And there's this thing of celebration that's
0: also
1: much deeper than I think I understand yet.
0: Yeah.
1: But I feel, yeah.
0: We were talking earlier about the concept of the daily celebration. So
1: this word.
0: Tell everyone what it is. Say it again.
1: Feierabend is one of the words in German that I really love, which just means celebration evening. And it's every day, Monday to Friday, every day as soon as you clock off work. That's Feierabend, and it lasts until, you know, I guess 9 a.m. the next morning.
0: Yeah.
1: And there's lots of levels of that, even as being a term, in that we were just talking as well, like, Arbeit, work, has a word, and Feierabend, celebration evening, has a word. Rather than it being work and then stopping work.
0: Yeah, or work and after work.
1: Yeah.
0: It's its own thing.
1: It's its own thing, and it's such a cute term. It's like, so sweet. Feierabend, and people are like, hey, Feierabend? And you're like, yeah. It means, let's go and get a drink and celebrate. but it's also just like that, this feeling of being celebrated is not just about a Deutsche Jazz Prize.
0: Mm-hmm.
1: Or it's actually quite domestic, kind of like Cantina Music in the terms of like, they're not being airs about it.
0: Yeah.
1: Feierabend is like a daily thing.
0: Yeah.
1: And my feeling here as a musician is quite a down-to-earth daily celebration of what I contribute here.
0: Yeah.
1: I've been invited to run this event, the Cantina Musiques.
0: Yeah.
1: I've got people who are really up for like playing in a studio with mm-hmm. me. Sometimes, very occasionally, doing a gig and getting paid not very much for it. But like, that's, you know, and you laugh, yeah. But what a celebration, what a support, what a community, you know?
0: Yeah.
1: That's people showing up in a very real way. Don't take it for granted at all. You coming over to do this, I'm just going to embarrass you a bit, means a huge amount. Like, that's, you know, for me, we're talking about with Beam Splitter, the sort of extended community that's outside of Berlin. And that's, I live that as an immigrant here, but someone that's not from here. I'm leaning into that with Four Nights as well, because mm-hmm. I'm purposefully playing this and celebrating this in four amazing cities, three countries.
0: Yeah.
1: With four different groups. It's the sort of interplay and interaction between, you know, Germany and the UK, like Berlin and London even specifically, is, I'm not the first person to do it. It just goes back decades, and then New York and Berlin has a big thoroughfare, mainly in the jazz world, but mm-hmm. I'm enjoying finding my community there and Chicago, which is in part thanks to International Anthem and the connections that I made then. Some of those musicians are playing with me next month, and this is all quite big, small stuff.
0: Yeah.
1: And learning to celebrate that,
0: mm-hmm.
1: if I take it back to how I can celebrate rather than be celebrated, feels really rich and I used the word lucky earlier. I feel really lucky as I celebrate all the amazing things I have in my life. And I don't take that lightly either. Like, what? When I sat down on the 4th of February 2025 and started writing, started the first squiggles of As Yet Entitled,
0: yeah,
1: that came from, like, okay, let me take this, let me take myself seriously if other people are willing to give me the time of day, and actually at that point funding.
0: Yeah.
1: Then I need to do my job.
0: Yeah.
1: And I know there's all these different levels. I know this is getting like sort of spaced out, but like bringing that in, all of these things become music and art that we share.
0: Yeah.
1: We transmit, but we also receive from other people doing their stuff, like you, like I'm going to say some other Berlin people who are transmitting, like Dudu Guate, like Maria Portugal, Tony Buck,
0: and Cassie Kinoshi is another UK musician who's found, seems from the outside to me to have found a new community and a new space for expression, having moved to Berlin for the time being.
1: Yeah, she's a real godsend here. Berlin has definitely gotten better for Cassie. Yeah, it's amazing having her here. I don't know. Everyone's just like doing. I think I've talked about this before to you personally, but you know when we like, I imagine it like this: we like contribute something, we drop something into the lake or whatever. I swim in the lake a lot, so maybe this is why. But when you add some energy in, it sends waves out all around.
0: Yeah.
1: And I feel like, you know, we all, wherever we live, we all get lifted by each other sometimes, when usually when we most need it.
0: Yeah.
1: And yeah, there's people here, I feel it. They're doing their thing and it's helps give me permission, and I'm doing my thing, it helps give them, and it's this like community.
0: One of the other, I think going back to things you've been invited to do also in Berlin, and recognition from places where you wouldn't necessarily have expected it, like in a previous musical life, and that I know I think you and Cassie have in common here, is being invited by Korg to take part in their explanation of new hardware that they were developing.
1: Yeah.
0: So tell us, and you've actually had an EP recently come out from that experience called Notes. So talk about, tell us a little bit about that, how Korg came about.
1: Korg, Tats is, well, this came through another person, Sabi, well, Lucas Akintyre, I think introduced me to Sabi, who introduced me to Tats at Korg Berlin, Tatsuya Takeshi. And I went there the first time I met them and tried their new acoustic synth, is called Phase 8. And it's the synthesis, the starting place for the sound for this synthesizer is from acoustic things. They're called tines. They're like little metal twangers.
0: Right.
1: They're the same kind of metal as is in a melodica or a, or my pitch pipes like I play, but sort of bigger, or like a Rhodes.
0: Okay.
1: But instead of being struck like in a Rhodes, the Phase 8 has little electromagnets that magnetize them to vibrate.
0: Yeah.
1: And it's an amazing instrument, and the first time I went there I broke it and there was actual fire and flames. Because I was like, oh, can I twang them as well, rather than use the sequencer? And they're like, oh, yeah, okay.
0: But no.
1: But they, I was worried, I mean, that could have been the end of that, but they seemed happy enough and very open to the fact that that just taught them that they needed to do this thing so that that could happen.
0: Yeah.
1: And then now you can twang it in the Vino fire, so.
0: Brilliant.
1: Yeah. And that was a couple of years ago now, and the Phase 8 has come out this year. Last year, they asked me to... So Tats and another Lucas Hartman, and Ayla and Sam and Rachel and Tom, the whole team are amazing. And they invited me to present the Phase 8 at something called Super Booth, which is like a synth expo.
0: Okay.
1: Industry kind of thing.
0: Yeah.
1: Electrocytal, which was, I basically didn't understand the assignment and wrote a 20-minute piece. And when I went there, the person before me doing the electrocytal was sort of going, and this feature does this, and twiddling knobs and talking about it.
0: Yeah.
1: And I was like, oh.
0: that's not what I've done.
1: But I shared what has become Notes One, and the Cork team loved it so much, and it was so fulfilling for me. I think it was the first time, or one of the most appreciated mm-hmm. concerts I've ever given, which sounds weird, but probably people don't realise that nobody really asks us to do what we're doing. And often the job of an artist is like pushing boundaries or people, and you know, but this, they'd asked me to do this, and it wasn't out at that point, this was like a year ago, and I think it was one of the first pieces of music that was written on this amazing instrument, their mm-hmm. baby they've been creating for 6 years. So it was a really special moment, and I'm so glad. Then Eric at Brewer Studios, Eric Brewer, invited us to record it the next week,
0: mm-hmm.
1: and Cork decided to release that, which Fantastic. Is this EP. And, you know, when there's a lovely moment and now we can share that, I think that's the best reason to do any kind of release. So I'm really happy about that.
0: Yeah. Well, let's hear a track from Notes. What would you like to play?
1: Oh. Wait, what are the tracks called? I know this, but I named the tracks on a line of poetry, so I only know the whole poem. So it goes, "Hello again. I've known you since before I knew mine." Let's play. Oh, if it only has to be one. For radio, it should be "Hello Again," but I'm going to buck that trend and play "I Knew Mine." The reason for this is it ends. The last thing, I only had about 5 days on the instrument mm-hmm. before the Super Bowl thing, with that, once bugs had been fixed and stuff. The last thing I found was, coming back to the tines and the fact that I play these pitch pipes and have been doing for a while, I was like, oh, I wonder if on the pitch pipes you blow it to make the sound, and Phase 8 there's these magnets, or you can twang it with your fingers, and I was like, I wonder if I can blow, and if I can blow it like pitch pipe. And so this track ends with that.
0: Fantastic. Bex Birch, it has been a delight getting a little insight into your Berlin and what it's become and is becoming for you since relocating here. And so let's finish off today by listening to "I Knew Mine." Thank you.
1: Thank you, Jane.